0: here from the Badgers freshman. Let's see how many different Badgers have an ace tonight. One, two, three, four, five, six different Badgers with at least one ace. Add Hoppy to that list, and that one goes deep and out. An ace followed by an error, but the Badgers still have a six-point lead in the third set. 11-5. Here's Slusser, 6'2 sophomore from Cottage Grove, Minnesota. From the left back into the middle of the net. 12-5 now the Badgers lead. There's Furbringer serving from zone one now for the Badgers. Stack left on serve receive. Butler, now they spread it out. Three passers in the back row, three spread across in the front row. Here's Furbringer. Right hand, soft one over to the back row at Durbin. Back set right side, Nix with a push. Simon on the left sideline grabs it. Back row, Travis, big bomb. Overpass back to the Badgers. Furbringer. Again to Travis, and she converts the second time. Travis off of Lawyer, right at the end line, and Ava Travis makes it 13-5. Ava Travis with that big right arm, an explosive athlete with a cannon for an arm, according to her head coach, Kelly Sheffield. Had 10 kills against the Badger Pros last weekend. Served by Furbringer, has Butler on his system, a shot grabbed by Simon, patrolling the defense. Lopez, swing, right side. Off of the defense, over and out. Grace Lopez, welcome back to the front row. The fans giving Lopez an extended round of applause. Her first kill as a Wisconsin Badger. Unofficially, exhibition match. Served by Furbringer. Plenty of more to come. Tip over by Dermott. Great save by Furbringer, who's little ginger getting up. Here's the left side, Durbin again. Off the block and it's down. Furbringer looks to be okay. He's just gonna get that side of the court where she was down on the floor, wiped up. 14-6, Wisconsin by eight. Yeah, how about Grace Lopez? Did not play all of last season. The transfer from Miami, a two-time All-American. Get a big kill for the Badgers moments ago. Here's Tarno, swipes at one. Grabbed by the Butler defense. Right side attack, a soft tip, but it does not clear the net from Sawyer Jones of Butler. And we've reached the media timeout here in the third set. Wisconsin up 2-0 in this exhibition against Butler. Now in the third, it's the number 6 Badgers, 15. The Butler Bulldogs, 6. Back after this break on Wisconsin Badgers Volleyball Radio Network.
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0: to Travis. 13-8. So here comes Furbringer back to serve now for the UW. Get some stats on Furbringer. I don't know why I'm forcing myself to do math, but...
1: Doing great.
0: Thanks.
1: Welcome.
0: I'll get that in a second. This off the top of the net by Charlie. Tip to the triple block. Stopped by Wardlow. Pushes it back, and nobody for Butler. Went for it. It drops down in the front row. Just kind of froze everybody up front. And the Bulldogs take a timeout. So Butler takes a timeout in the fourth set as Wisconsin now trails it by a score of 13-9. It's been all Butler this set, but the Badgers making a comeback. And I believe we will take a break. Keep it right here. Take a break. Wisconsin up 3-9. But trailing the Bulldogs 13-9.
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23-19. Now Butler needs 2 points to earn a victory in the fourth. They led by as many as 8 points in the set, hitting 370 as a team. Right now, Wisconsin hitting 226, zipped in by the Bulldogs. Perfect pass to Furbringer. And then the left side attack is good for Flanagan. Down by three. Wisconsin needs to make a move right now.

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2: To do, especially when you're constantly bringing in new guys and, you know, you're having guys leave your team. But he also emphasized this morning when I was talking to Dan Lanning, look, it all starts with high school. You know, a lot of teams are trying to build through the portal. You got to go from the ground up, and you got to get them in your program and develop those guys. That is the genesis. That is the basis for every dominant winning college team, but it's also you got to have time away from the facility to build those relationships, and that's not easy to do. But they've done it, and you know the great ones do. Ohio State does it. They play golf. You know, I mean, all these damn Buckeyes are all like 7 handicaps, man. It's insane, right? I mean, they do things away from the facility, away from football, and that's where you find that chemistry that builds, you know, winners year in, year out, and the programs that are always contending for titles.
3: It's impressive that he said that they've never had a starter that they've lost in the transfer portal.
2: Oregon, crazy.
3: Right now, according to DraftKings, to win the national championship has plus 800 odds. That's tied with Indiana. That is behind Ohio State, Notre Dame, and Texas. They all have shorter odds right now than Oregon to win a natty. Tune in for baseball action tomorrow as the Braves host the Diamondbacks. 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Probably not, but, you know, we'll talk about it anyways right here on Amber and Ian.
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1: Hey, this is Rich Eisen. 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

0: mystery player the game is. Then the following business day at 8:15 during the WBEV morning show, if you're the correct caller who can identify the mystery player, you'll win a pair of tickets to see a game in Milwaukee. 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
10: 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Hopefully you are just getting to lean into your weekend, but the NFL is getting right to work. Listen, we've got preseason week one action, Friday Night Lights, what the experts are saying after Thursday's preseason debuts, plus the best team in baseball battle part two, Brewers, Dodgers. We've got that coming up. And the field in Williamsport is set. Does it get any better, any more summer than the Little League World Series? We'll hit the diamond soon. But let's start with things on the gridiron. So we've got those preseason games, week one, Denver, Atlanta. Let's start there. The question's going, what's Tua Tagovailoa going to look like? Will Bijan Robinson play? Is Bo Nix in the mix for Denver? Listen, I'll answer that first one now. That's a no. But for all the big names to watch in this one, it's the preseason. So why not just get a little wild card action to put those first points on the board for the Broncos.
11: R.J. Harvey behind Prentice, the fullback in the I formation. Prentice gets a second carry of the drive, and he burrows himself into the end zone. Touchdown, Denver. 1 yard touchdown run by Adam Prentice.
10: How about that name, right? Adam Prentice. So Denver takes the lead 6-0 there. Bo Nix, he's expected to make his preseason debut next week against Green Bay. So Jarrett Stidham, he got a chance to solidify his spot for the Broncos in that backup QB job.
11: Offset eye on second down. Stidham with a play fake. In trouble. Dumps it to the check down. This is Jaleel McLaughlin, who waltzes into the end zone with a touchdown, Denver.
10: 850 KOA had the call there on those two. Stidham played the first half, went 9 of 15 for 131 yards and a touchdown. Denver went on to win 27-7. Here's Sean Payton, Broncos head coach.
12: It was smooth. I felt like, I think maybe there was a play or two we got down to 3 seconds, but the subs were good. Davis was on point. I thought the Qs did a good job in and out of the huddle. And again, you know, we had a couple guys coming in, Palcho and Alex, that were working out before the game. You know, are they going to play? And when we held them back, you know, it just, you got to be careful that you're not just going 14 snaps with the first group and the rest, you know. So those guys played a little bit more. And I was pleased with the pitch counts for, like, a lot of these players. There was no one that got into, you know, a crazy number high, and we kind of, it went pretty good.
10: It went pretty good. So Tua Tagovailoa, his debut, pretty quick. He played just two series, completed 3 of 5 passes for only 22 yards. So the Falcons quarterback competition, let's call it, still complicated. Very few answers here. Michael Penix Jr., of course, he still hasn't been cleared for team drills. He's recovering from that left knee surgery. Kevin Stefanski, Falcons head coach, on what he thought of Tua's performance.
13: Yeah, I think 9 plays probably. So just
12: you know, I

0: First pitch at 7.
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2: Here's a look at your weatherology forecast. Slight chance of rain showers overnight. Otherwise, cloudy skies expected. Lows level off around 62. East winds 8 to 15 miles per hour. Overcast skies again. Saturday, chance of rain showers. Highs around 80. Chance for storms. Saturday night, lows around 67. I'm meteorologist Jennifer Wojcicki on 1430 ESPN Beaver Dam. Currently, it's 68 degrees.
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1: Well, your half-hour headlines, the game of the night, Dodgers-Brewers. Dodgers getting a game back on the Milwaukee Brewers in the crowded National League standings. And when we're talking week one of the NFL preseason, all eyes on Fernando Mendoza and the Raiders. But what's everybody saying? And of course, NFL preseason, it continues on Friday night. Broncos beat the Falcons 27-7, where the Falcons just figuring out what to do at quarterback. Bucks beat the Jets 24-16 for the surprise debut without Geno Smith in the mix. And then the Commanders topped the Dolphins 20-7. When it comes to debuts, though, none more anticipated than Raiders rookie Fernando Mendoza. He threw for 97 yards in four drives on the field on Thursday night for the Las Vegas Raiders in a 27-14 loss to the Arizona Cardinals. Mendoza, as expected, he had moments when he looked like a young player who's just adjusting to that speed in the NFL.

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2: 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Burke drives one. Deep right center. Back to the fence. Jones. Forget about it. Solo homer Alejandro Kirk. It's 3-1 Blue Jays in the bottom of the eighth inning.
3: Blue Jays top the Yankees 3-1. The Yankees are chasing in the AL East. They're very much in the wild card picture, but they're chasing Tampa.

0: Jr. and Brandon Lowe.
1: Pitch is swung on and belted deep to right field. Brandon Lowe strikes a three-run homer. Lowe hits a three-run shot off the lefty. And the Pirates are up 7-2 over the Red Sox.
0: Brandon Lowe with the big bat, 93-7. The Fan Pirates top the Red Sox 8-4. We've got Naismith Hall of Fame inductions coming up this evening with a great cast coming in that 2026 class. Starting at the top, Joey Crawford, of course, he's one of the longest tenured and most accomplished officials in NBA history. You got Mark Few, and we know he's got quite the resume in college basketball. Doc Rivers, talk about a name. He's got more than 1,180 wins in 27 seasons as an NBA head coach across a handful of different teams. And Amare Stoudemire, six-time NBA All-Star, 2003 NBA Rookie of the Year. They'll be going into the Hall of Fame. And on the women's side, just some phenomenal additions. Talk about trendsetters. 1996 U.S. Olympic team. They took that gold in Atlanta, paved the way for the start of the WNBA in 1997. Eye-catching stat here, won their games in Atlanta by an average of 28.6 points. Elena Deladon, she's going in on her own, just a phenomenal player and an even better person. She played volleyball her first year of college. Now she's in the Basketball Hall of Fame. And then two of Pat Summitt's greatest players at Tennessee, and that's saying a lot. We're talking Candace Parker and Shamika Holdsclaw, five NCAA titles between them. They're absolutely highlighting that class, but let's talk about your highlights from this evening. We'll take you in to your top sounds.
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3: 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Are you not entertained?
2: Number five.
0: The O's snapped the Rays' nine-game winning streak tonight, and Gunnar Henderson hit a big home run in the seventh. WBAL had the call.
4: Comes home, the pitch. Gunnar hits his high in the air. Right field in deep. Mesa is back. He's at the wall, and he is out of road. A two-run homer for Henderson. A 4-for-4 night for Gunnar, and it's 6-2, Baltimore.
2: Number four.
0: In Detroit, Miguel Vargas had a big night for the White Sox, and here's his second ESPN 1000.
5: Pitch. Swinging a high fly ball out of the left center. It is deep, and it is gone. A two-homer game for Vargas. They get one of those runs back. It's 9-5.
2: Number three.
0: The Blue Jays beat the Yankees, and Alejandro Kirk gave them the insurance they needed in the eighth. You've got the call on Sportsnet 590, The Fan.
4: 2-1 Blue Jay leading. Kirk drives one. Deep right center. Back to the bench, Jones. Forget about it. Solo homer, Alejandro Kirk. It's 3-1 Blue Jays in the bottom of the eighth inning.
2: Number two.
0: Week one of the NFL preseason continued this evening, and Caleb Douglas, he made the catch of the evening for the Dolphins in Washington. Big 105.9.
6: Malik out of the shotgun, back to throw. Right side, and it's...
4: Ooh! What a great catch by Douglas!
6: Oh, my God!
7: Douglas with a back shoulder, left hand, knocked it back to himself. What a catch for the rookie.
6: Oh, Lord.
2: Number one.
0: In Houston, Christian Walker set the fans home happy with a walk-off three-run home run. 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
5: The 1-0. And Walker drills it!
4: Deep to left field! Instant cut ball! On to the train track! And the Astros walk off the Mariners! They win it 10-7 in 10! How about that?
6: Wow!
0: And last but certainly not least, the field is set for the Little League World Series. 20 teams from around the world, 10 from the U.S., 10 from everywhere else international will be heading to Williamsport. You will be able to catch all that action on ESPN and ABC. That starts on August 19th. Well, we've got NFL preseason action from week one coming up. 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
6: 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Pulled high in the air to deep left field. 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
7: 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Mesa is back. 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
8: 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Hopefully you are just getting to lean into your weekend, but the NFL is getting right to work. Listen, we've got preseason week one action, Friday Night Lights, what the experts are saying after Thursday's preseason debuts, plus the best team in baseball battle part two, Brewers, Dodgers. We've got that coming up. And the field in Williamsport is set. Does it get any better, any more summer than the Little League World Series? We'll hit the diamond soon, but let's start with things on the gridiron. So we've got those preseason games, week one, Denver, Atlanta. Let's start there. The question's going, what's Tua Tagovailoa going to look like? Will Bijan Robinson play? Is Bo Nix in the mix for Denver? Listen, I'll answer that first one now. That's a no. But for all the big names to watch in this one, it's the preseason. So why not just get a little wild card action to put those first points on the board for the Broncos?
4: R.J. Harvey behind Prentice, the fullback in the I formation. Prentice gets a second carry of the drive, and he burrows himself into the end zone. Touchdown, Denver. 1 yard touchdown run by Adam Prentice.
8: How about that name, right? Adam Prentice. So Denver takes the lead 6-0 there. Bo Nix, he's expected to make his preseason debut next week against Green Bay. So Jarrett Stidham, he got a chance to solidify his spot for the Broncos in that backup QB job.
4: Offset eye on second down. Stidham with a play fake. In trouble. Dumps it to the check down. This is Jaleel McLaughlin, who waltzes into the end zone with a touchdown, Denver.
8: 850 KOA had the call there on those two. Stidham played the first half, went 9 of 15 for 131 yards and a touchdown. Denver went on to win 27-7. Here's Sean Payton, Broncos head coach.
9: It was smooth. Yeah, I think maybe there was a play or two we got down to 3 seconds, but the subs were good. Davis was on point. I thought the Qs did a good job in and out of the huddle. And again, you know, we had a couple guys coming in, Palcho and Alex, that were working out before the game. You know, are they going to play? And when we held them back, you know, it just, you got to be careful that you're not just going 14 snaps with the first group and the rest, you know. So those guys played a little bit more. And I was pleased with the pitch counts for, like, a lot of these players. There was no one that got into, you know, a crazy number high, and we kind of, it went pretty good.
8: It went pretty good. So Tua Tagovailoa, his debut, pretty quick. He played just 2 series, completed 3 of 5 passes for only 22 yards. So the Falcons quarterback competition, let's call it still complicated. Very few answers here. Michael Penix Jr., of course, he still hasn't been cleared for team drills. He's recovering from that left knee surgery.

0: to improve to 65-58. They're third in the NL West. Very much involved in that wild card race. Atlanta falling to 73-49. They're first in the NL East. They're on Milwaukee's heels. They got a little bit of help tonight with the Dodgers taking that win. And we go to the Rays and the Orioles. That would be the Rays going for 10 in a row. Orioles, they had other plans.
1: Comes home, the pitch. Gunner hits as high in the air, right field and deep. Mesa is back. He's at the wall, and he is out of room. A two-run homer for Henderson. A 4-for-4 night for Gunner, and it's 6-2, Baltimore.
0: Gunner Henderson, and it's a 6-5 finish for the Rays and the Orioles. So there goes that hope for 10 in a row for the Rays. They still got the best record in baseball at 74-47. 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
2: It's going to be a 48-yard field goal attempt.

0: But today was a day in which I felt like I got a lot out of the round.
1: Got a lot out of there by birdieing his first five holes and had six birdies in his first seven. So he's in at 11 under. It's Victor Hovland and Sungjae Im chasing. Hovland shot a 64. Im carded his second straight 66. So they're tied for second at 8 under. They're three shots behind Scheffler. Ludvig Åberg, he's in the mix, fired a 5 under 65. He sits alone in fourth at 7 under. Rory McIlroy, he's in a little bit of trouble, followed his opening round 74 with a 70. He's 4 over, tied for 60th. Remember, just the top 50 in FedEx Cup standings advanced to that BMW Championship, the second of those three events. Coming up, we take a look at the Naismith Hall of Fame inductions. Those will be later this evening on Saturday. Who's in? Who are we celebrating? That's after this.
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1: 2-1 Blue Jay leading. Burke drives one. Deep right center. Back to the fence. Jones. Forget about it. Solo homer Alejandro Kirk. It's 3-1 Blue Jays in the bottom of the eighth inning.
2: Blue Jays top the Yankees 3-1. The Yankees are chasing in the AL East. They're very much in the wild card picture, but they're chasing Tampa Bay, and that's not going to cut it, a 3-1 loss to the trailing Blue Jays at the bottom of the AL East. Red Sox and Pirates sticking there. Red Sox dropping this one 8-4 behind some big bats from Rafael Flores Jr. and Brandon Lowe.
1: Pitch is swung on and belted. Deep to right field. Brandon Lowe strikes a three-run homer.

0: that's coming up this evening with a great cast coming in that 2026 class. Starting at the top, Joey Crawford, of course. He's one of the longest tenured and most accomplished officials in NBA history. You got Mark Few, and we know he's got quite the resume in college basketball. Doc Rivers, talk about a name. He's got more than 1,180 wins in 27 seasons as an NBA head coach across a handful of different teams. And Amare Stoudemire, six-time NBA All-Star, 2003 NBA Rookie of the Year. They'll be going into the Hall of Fame. And on the women's side, just some phenomenal additions. Talk about trendsetters. 1996 U.S. Olympic team. They took that gold in Atlanta, paved the way for the start of the WNBA in 1997. Eye-catching stat here, won their games in Atlanta by an average of 28.6 points. Elena Deladon, she's going in on her own, just a phenomenal player and an even better person. She played volleyball her first year of college. Now she's in the Basketball Hall of Fame. And then two of Pat Summitt's greatest players at Tennessee, and that's saying a lot. We're talking Candace Parker and Shamika Holdsclaw, five NCAA titles between them. They're absolutely highlighting that class, but let's talk about your highlights from this evening. We'll take you in to your top sounds.
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2: 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Are you ready to take?
1: Number five.
0: The O's snap the Rays' nine-game winning streak tonight, and Gunnar Henderson hit a big home run in the seventh. WBAL had the call.
3: Comes home. The pitch. Gunnar hits his high in the air. Right field in deep. Mesa is back. He's at the wall, and he is out of room. A two-run homer for Henderson. A 4-for-4 night for Gunnar, and it's 6-2, Baltimore.
1: Number four.
0: In Detroit, Miguel Vargas had a big night for the White Sox, and here's his second ESPN 1000.
4: Pitch. Swinging a high fly ball out of the left center. It is deep, and it is gone. A two-homer game for Vargas. They get one of those runs back. It's 9-5.
1: Number three.
0: The Blue Jays beat the Yankees, and Alejandro Kirk gave them the insurance they needed in the eighth. You've got the call on Sportsnet 590, The Fan.
3: 2-1 Blue Jay leading. Kirk drives one. Deep right center. Back to the fence. Jones. Forget about it. Solo homer Alejandro Kirk. It's 3-1 Blue Jays in the bottom of the eighth inning.
1: Number two.
0: Week one of the NFL preseason continued this evening, and Caleb Douglas, he made the catch of the evening for the Dolphins in Washington. Big 105.9.
5: Only caught in the shotgun. Back to throw. Right side, and it's... Ooh!
0: Whoa.
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6: Oh, my God.
5: 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What a catch for the rookie.
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3: The 1-0. 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
5: 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Instant gut bomb.
3: On to the train track. And the Astros walk off the Mariners. They win it 10-7 in 10. How about that?
6: Wow.
0: Last but far from least, the Little League World Series field is set with the five final U.S. teams punching their tickets on Friday. 20 teams total from around the world head to Williamsport to play for the title. 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Good morning.
7: Hey, this is Rich Eisen. 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
0: 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Evan, Canty, and Michelle are unsportsmanlike.
4: Jalen Hurts is just wins all the time. I don't care what his numbers are. I don't care who's the reason for it. He's just the guy that plays quarterback for the team that wins a lot and was once second in the MVP voting. I don't understand why he's just continuously dropped down when all of the stuff we are begging these quarterbacks like Jordan Love and Justin Herbert to do, Jalen Hurts has done.
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8: I so vividly remember my last rep where I knew I was probably not going to make the team. 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
3: The hometown boys, they ain't going to be so lucky. 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

0: Karma Park at the Dodge County Fair, Saturday night, August 22nd, with Frozen Tundra Wrestling's Radio Park Rumble 3. FTW King of the North champ Garrison Creed defends his title against the Big Brolic Cowboy Tyson Maddox. Rocky King defends the 151 title, while the Ninja Dragons put the Frozen Few Tag Team Championships on the line. The arrogant, handsome Harley T. Morris also returns to Dodge County. And the main event, Beaver Dam's own Baker Boys, with Wade Bates in their corner, face the Scumbag Army with Wally Lukaczynski in their corner. Losers see their manager get their head and facial hair shaved in the ring. Will it be Wade or will it be Wally? Frozen Tundra Wrestling, Radio Park Rumble 3. Saturday, August 22nd at the Dodge County Fair is presented by Groomer Law Offices, United Electric, and All Out Marine. Bell time is 5 p.m.
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15: 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Hopefully you are just getting to lean into your weekend, but the NFL is getting right to work. Listen, we've got preseason week one action, Friday Night Lights, what the experts are saying after Thursday's preseason debuts, plus the best team in baseball battle part two, Brewers, Dodgers. We've got that coming up. And the field in Williamsport is set. Does it get any better, any more summer than the Little League World Series? We'll hit the diamond soon, but let's start with things on the gridiron. So we've got those preseason games, week one, Denver, Atlanta. Let's start there. The question's going, what's Tua Tagovailoa going to look like? Will Bijan Robinson play? Is Bo Nix in the mix for Denver? Listen, I'll answer that first one now. That's a no. But for all the big names to watch in this one, it's the preseason. So why not just get a little wild card action to put those first points on the board for the Broncos?
9: R.J. Harvey behind Prentiss, the fullback in the I formation. Prentiss gets a second carry of the drive, and he burrows himself into the end zone. Touchdown, Denver. 1 yard touchdown run by Adam Prentiss.
15: How about that name, right? Adam Prentiss. So Denver takes the lead 6-0 there. Bo Nix, he's expected to make his preseason debut next week against Green Bay. So Jarrett Stidham, he got a chance to solidify his spot for the Broncos in that backup QB job.
9: Offset eye on second down. Stidham with a play fake. In trouble. Dumps

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1: Here's a look at your weatherology forecast. Slight chance of rain showers overnight. Otherwise, mainly cloudy skies expected. Lows level off around 62. Winds out of the east, 5 to 10 miles per hour. Mainly cloudy skies expected. Saturday, slight chance of rain showers. Highs level off around 80. I'm meteorologist Jennifer Wojcicki on 1430 ESPN Beaver Dam. Currently, 67.

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10: 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Hopefully you are just getting to lean into your weekend, but the NFL is getting right to work. Listen, we've got preseason week one action, Friday Night Lights, what the experts are saying after Thursday's preseason debuts, plus the best team in baseball battle part two, Brewers, Dodgers. We've got that coming up. And the field in Williamsport is set. Does it get any better, any more summer than the Little League World Series? We'll hit the diamond soon, but let's start with things on the gridiron. So we've got those preseason games, week one, Denver, Atlanta. Let's start there. The question's going, what's Tua Tagovailoa going to look like? Will Bijan Robinson play? Is Bo Nix in the mix for Denver? Listen, I'll answer that first one now. That's a no. But for all the big names to watch in this one, it's the preseason. So why not just get a little wild card action to put those first points on the board for the Broncos?
4: R.J. Harvey behind Prentice, the fullback in the I formation. Prentice gets the second carry of the drive, and he burrows himself into the end zone. Touchdown, Denver. 1 yard touchdown run by Adam Prentice.
10: How about that name, right? Adam Prentice. So Denver takes the lead 6-0 there. Bo Nix, he's expected to make his preseason debut next week against Green Bay. So Jarrett Stidham, he got a chance to solidify his spot for the Broncos in that backup QB job.
4: Offset eye on second down. Stidham with a play fake. In trouble. Dumps it to the check down. This is Jaleel McLaughlin, who waltzes into the end zone with a touchdown, Denver.
10: 850 KOA had the call there on those two. Stidham played the first half, went 9 of 15 for 131 yards and a touchdown. Denver went on to win 27-7. Here's Sean Payton, Broncos head coach.
11: It was smooth. I felt like, I think maybe there was a play or two we got down to 3 seconds, but the subs were good. Davis was on point. I thought the Qs did a good job in and out of the huddle. And again, you know, we had a couple guys coming in, Palcho and Alex, that were working out before the game. You know, are they going to play? And when we held them back, you know, it just, you got to be careful that you're not just going 14 snaps with the first group and the rest, you know. So those guys played a little bit more. And I was pleased with the pitch counts for, like, a lot of these players. There was no one that got into, you know, a crazy number high. And we kind of, it went pretty good.
10: It went pretty good. So Tua Tagovailoa, his debut, pretty quick. He played just two series, completed 3 of 5 passes for only 22 yards. So the Falcons quarterback,

0: a late surge from Tim Tawa, and a massive insurance run as the D-backs take a 2-0 lead.
1: All right, Diamondbacks beat the Braves 2-0 to improve to 65-58. They're third in the NL West. Very much involved in that wild card race. Atlanta falling to 73-49. They're first in the NL East. They're on Milwaukee's heels. They got a little bit of help tonight with the Dodgers taking that win. And we go to the Rays and the Orioles. That would be the Rays going for 10 in a row. Orioles, they had other plans.
2: Comes home, the pitch. Gunner hits his high in the air. Right field in deep. Mesa is back. He's at the wall, and he is out of room. A two-run homer for Henderson. A 4-for-4 night for Gunner, and it's 6-2 Baltimore.
1: Gunnar Henderson, and it's a 6-5 finish for the Rays and the Orioles. So there goes that hope for 10 in a row for the Rays. They still got the best record in baseball at 74-47. 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

0: 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You feel good about what Fernando Mendoza did on the field.
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2: The hometown boys, they ain't going to be so lucky. 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
1: It's the Baker boys managed by Wade Bates, the scumbag army with Wally Lukashinsky. 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
13: 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Right field and deep. Mesa is back. He's at the wall, and he is out of room.
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14: Listen, why go out when you can lock in with SportsCenter All Night? Hopefully you are just getting to lean into your weekend, but the NFL is getting right to work. Listen, we've got preseason week one action, Friday Night Lights, what the experts are saying after Thursday's preseason debuts, plus the best team in baseball battle part two, Brewers, Dodgers. We've got that coming up. And the field in Williamsport is set. Does it get any better, any more summer than the Little League World Series? We'll hit the diamond soon. But let's start with things on the gridiron. So we've got those preseason games, week one, Denver, Atlanta. Let's start there. The question's going, what's Tua Tagovailoa going to look like? Will Bijan Robinson play? Is Bo Nix in the mix for Denver? Listen, I'll answer that first one now. That's a no. But for all the big names to watch in this one, it's the preseason. So why not just get a little wild card action to put those first points on the board for the Broncos.
15: RJ Harvey behind Prentice, the fullback in the I formation. Prentice gets a second carry of the drive, and he burrows himself into the end zone. Touchdown, Denver. 1 yard touchdown run by Adam Prentice.
14: How about that name, right? Adam Prentice. So Denver takes the lead 6-0 there. Bo Nix, he's expected to make his preseason debut next week against Green Bay. So Jarrett Stidham, he got a chance to solidify his spot for the Broncos in that backup QB job.
15: Offset eye on second down. Stidham with a play fake. In trouble. Dumps it to the check down. This is Jaleel McLaughlin, who waltzes into the end zone with a touchdown, Denver.
14: 850 KOA had the call there on those two. Stidham played the first half, went 9 of 15 for 131 yards and a touchdown. Denver went on to win 27-7. Here's Sean Payton, Broncos head coach.
16: It was smooth. I felt like, I think maybe there was a play or two we got down to 3 seconds, but the subs were good. Davis was on point. I thought the Qs did a good job in and out of the huddle. And again, you know, we had a couple guys coming in, Palcho and Alex, that were working out before the game. You know, are they going to play? And when we held them back,

0: Brewers. It was all about Paige's homering. He came to take the 2-1 lead. I will have those highlights for you coming up in about 10 minutes. But chasing the Brewers for that best record in the National League, we're talking Diamondbacks and the Atlanta Braves. Listen, it is crowded there in the National Leagues. And the Braves, they're in the mix with the Diamondbacks. They came to play spoiler.
1: Empty the 1-2 pitch from Tyler Kinley. And Tawa sends a fly ball deep left center field. Long run, Dubon. Warning track. Wall gone! A late surge from Tim Tawa. And a massive insurance run as the D-backs take a 2-0 lead.
0: All right, Diamondbacks beat the Braves 2-0 to improve to 65-58. They're third in the NL West, very much involved in that wild card race. Atlanta falling to 73-49. They're first in the NL East. They're on Milwaukee's heels. They got a little bit of help tonight with the Dodgers taking that win. And we go to the Rays and the Orioles. That would be the Rays going for 10 in a row. Orioles, they had other plans.
2: Comes home, the pitch. Gunner hits this high in the air, right field and deep. Mesa is back, he's at the wall, and he is out of room! A two-run homer for Henderson! A 4-for-4 night for Gunner, and it's 6-2, Baltimore!
0: Gunner Henderson, and it's a 6-5 finish for the Rays and the Orioles, so there goes that hope for 10 in a row for the Rays. They still got the best record in baseball at 74-47. 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

0: The right side. Oh, and it's intercepted on the far side. This is going to the house, to the 10, to the 5, to the end zone. Touchdown, Golden Beavers, Ashton Seaford.
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0: so early in the round, I was out of the fairway a lot, so it could have been a day in which it was my score could have definitely been worse, and it definitely could have been a lot better. But today was a day in which I felt like I got a lot out of the round.
1: Got a lot out of there by birdieing his first five holes and had six birdies in his first seven. So he's in at 11 under. It's Victor Hovland and Sungjae Im chasing. Hovland shot a 64. Im carded his second straight 66. So they're tied for second at 8 under. They're three shots behind Scheffler. Ludvig Åberg, he's in the mix, fired a 5 under 65. He sits alone in fourth at 7 under. Rory McIlroy, he's in a little bit of trouble, followed his opening round 74 with a 70. He's 4 over, tied for 60th. Remember, just the top 50 in FedEx Cup standings advance to that BMW Championship, the second of those three events. Coming up, we take a look at the Naismith Hall of Fame inductions. Those will be later this evening on Saturday. Who's in? Who are we celebrating? That's after this.
2: Camp to camp, team to team.
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2: 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The countdown continues on ESPN Radio. 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
6: I'm Nick DeLuca. Good Saturday morning. Week one of the NFL preseason continuing. Tua Tagovailoa making his Falcons debut in Atlanta last night. Did not look all that comfortable, completing 3 of 5 passes for 22 yards. The offense not moving the football. New head coach Kevin Stefanski on Tua and the offense's week one performance.
7: Yeah, I think 9 plays probably, so just... You know, I evaluate the entire offense in that regard, so I didn't, move the ball well enough as an offense. Certainly there's some things that we can clean up. We had a drop snap out there, so those are little plays that we will continue to work on.
6: Tagovailoa frequently targeting Kyle Pitts in his first Falcons performance. Elsewhere, Steelers and defensive tackle Keanu Benton agreeing to a 4-year, $72 million extension. The $18 million annual value makes Benton the highest paid defensive lineman in Steelers history. Posted a career high 5.5 sacks and 51 tackles last season. WNBA, Caitlin Clark winning the battle with Paige Bueckers. Fever topped the Wings 98-87. Both former first overall picks at 29. Clark finishing with her 7th game of at least 25 points and 10 assists this season, more than any other player in league history has in their career. In golf, heading into the weekend at TPC Southwind, Scottie Scheffler birdieing the first 5 holes, shooting a 9 under 61 on Friday to take a 3-stroke lead at the FedEx St. Jude Championship.
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0: the number's not retired, then the number is active. There's only so many numbers, right? You got 0 through 99. That's it. There's only so many. The New York Yankees run into this all the time because they've retired so many numbers that they still will put a number back out there that's retired.
1: But they have 25 players. Right. Like, there's another layer to it. The New York Yankees have 25 players. Yep. The New York Knicks have 15 players. Yep. Or the Boston Celtics, who've retired 1,000 of them, they have 15 players. The LSU Tigers have 110 guys.
0: Right. Somebody got to win. There's 10 guys that don't have numbers at all.
1: And there's an offensive number 5 and a defensive number. Like, the number is used by two different players.
0: Yep.
1: So, I totally understand being passionate about your number.
0: Yep.
1: It's a piece of you. And I just wonder if this is, something that's gone on. I wonder if other people have reached out. I don't know.
0: I don't know. I want Darius Geis now to go, no, I sue a cease and desist.
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7: Here's a look at your weatherology forecast. Slight chance of rain showers today. Otherwise, cloudy skies with a few peaks of sun. High temperatures reach up to 80. Winds out of the east, 5 to 10 miles per hour. Mainly cloudy skies expected again. Tonight, slight chance of thunderstorms. Lows dip down to about 67. I'm meteorologist Jennifer Wojcicki on 1430 ESPN Beaver Dam. Right now, it's 67 degrees.
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10: 2-1 is a liner back up to

0: middle and into center field for a base hit. Yelich around third. He will score, and the Brewers on the board first. 1-0 Crew as Terang found the golden snitch. Yelich rips one fair inside the bag down the first baseline. Yelich turns first. He's on his way to second. He's in with a stand-up double to get the Brewers offense off and running from Wrigley.
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0: Tim Fisher. We'll start with Major League Baseball, where the Milwaukee Brewers dropped game two of their four-game series in LA to the Dodgers last night by the final count of 3-1. The crew fell behind with the Dodgers getting on the board in the first. Milwaukee would tie it up in the top of the fifth as Joey Ortiz would hit a sacrifice fly. But then the Dodgers would put a run on the board in the bottom half of the fifth, add one more in the sixth. Milwaukee would load the bases with two outs in the top of the ninth, but could not push the runs across. Robert Gasser takes the loss, giving up three earned on eight hits over six and a third innings. Milwaukee's lead over the Dodgers for the best record in the National League now just one game. The crew in L.A. play game three of their four-game series tonight. 6:15 first pitch from Chavez Ravine as Jacob Mizorowski gets the ball against Justin Roblinski. Minor League Baseball Class A in the Midwest League. The Wisconsin Timber Rattlers 6-0 the shutout victory over Cedar Rapids. Those same two tonight. Beloit and Peoria was washed out due to rain. The Skycarp and the Chiefs in a doubleheader today. To football, where the Green Bay Packers will be back on the practice field. The Pack dropped the preseason opener in Pittsburgh to the Steelers by the count of 28-9 on Thursday night. Head coach Matt LaFleur did like what he saw out of the first team offense.
1: Yeah, I thought that, you know, we converted on a third down versus man coverage where he hit Jaden Reed. Wish we could have got the other third down. I thought Trace Mack going in there, hitting a 58-yarder, and as Cam was telling me no, I told him yes. But to put him in that situation and to hit really two in one game is pretty incredible. So I thought he was definitely a bright spot for us.
0: Next up for the Pack in the preseason, going to Denver to take on the Broncos on Friday. I'm Tim Fisher, Wisconsin Radio Network Sports.
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2: 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Steps up. He's hit and sacked. 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This time right through the A gap. Decks him back near the 15-yard line.
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0: was a great rock show.
1: That's, I mean, it's a...
0: And both of them can still... Right. Pat Benatar are like 75 years old, and she was hitting all the notes. Was
1: Which is actually an anomaly.
0: Yeah, oh yeah.
1: Because there are several artists...
0: Yes.
1: ...who've had very lengthy careers...
0: Yes.
1: ...that Lainey and or I have seen that just can't get there anymore.
0: And you know it going in. Like, you just say, all right, you know what? I appreciate them out here doing this. But they were awesome.
1: Plus, well, hey, I won't be... I mean, like... I won't have a voice when I'm 70.
0: Yeah. Well, you and I can't hit the notes now.
1: Shoot. I almost said a bad word right there. that was close.
0: No, we're still... It's a little early. We haven't been in the studio together a long time, and I think both of us have almost said words that would get us in trouble with the FCC. I don't know. Are you... Can you still get in trouble with the FCC? Yeah, I can definitely get Juice.
1: Well, that's a you problem, Juice.
0: Yeah. Yeah, because, you know, some of our colleagues...
1: they just rip it.
0: Yeah, Nick Saban just... He just cusses all the
1: golf,
0: time.
1: I played golf the other day, and I hit a chip off a tree. There was a lot of bad words.
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0: screaming, yelling like a revival. That night, Michael Jordan had a base hit in Greenville, the Greenville Municipal Stadium. And I've never seen anything like that. Those people were running down the aisle. Everybody had, people had North Carolina jerseys on, and they had Bulls jerseys on. He stole a base. When he stole a base, which looked weird, by the way, because he's so tall compared to, he's running past a second baseman and a shortstop. But when he looked spaghetti running down the second base, for those people, it was like a revival. Speaking of revivals, Dave Wilson's going to join us to talk about swole quarterbacks.
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0: Good morning, it's Anna Lynn. If the rooster crows, it's time for more than a
1: up and down all the St. Louis, top round three, the Earnhardt Hour of Marty and McGee on ESPN Radio, the ESPN app, and the SEC Network, presented by Progressive Insurance. Give us a call. A lot of people have already. 888-SAY-ESPN. It's 888-729-3776. We are live from the newly refurbished, overhauled, digitized Wilderness Lodge.

0: always as an editor, I used to say about ESPN the magazine, you know, ultimately the press box is like coaching youth basketball. They're just chasing the basketball. The press box, for the most part, and they should because they got to cover the story. But Dave is always the perfect example of, I always say I could find my ESPN the magazine people because everybody else is over in this corner, and the one guy that was sitting over in the other corner looking in a different direction, photographer, writer, editor, whatever, those were my people, and that was always been Dave Wilson. So, yeah, and I didn't know you sent him conversion band reels, but literally anything that resembles the Bandit car, Dave Wilson's going to send me a clip of it.
1: Do you remember my NASCAR conversion van?
0: Yes. Did I ever tell you about the Tropical Traveler?
1: That's next on Marty and McGee.
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3: They are going to kick it over on the near side to Hiley, who's going to take it at the 10, 15, 20, 25, 30, 35, 40. 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
1: Here's a look at your weatherology forecast. Overcast today with a slight chance for isolated showers. High of 80, winds out of the southeast 5 to 10 miles per hour. Slight chance of thunderstorms. Tonight, lows dip down to about 67. Cloudy skies expected. Mainly cloudy. Tomorrow, slight chance of thunderstorms. Highs level off around 82. I'm meteorologist Jennifer Wojcicki on 1430 ESPN Beaver Dam. Right now, it's 68 degrees.
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1: 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FTW King of the North champ Garrison Creed defends his title against the Big Brolic Cowboy Tyson Maddox. Rocky King defends the 151 title, while the Ninja Dragons put the Frozen Few Tag Team Championships on the line. The arrogant, handsome Harley T. Morris also returns to Dodge County. And the main event, Beaver Dam's own Baker Boys, with Wade Bates in their corner, face the Scumbag Army with Wally Lukashensky in their corner. Losers see their manager get their head and facial hair shaved in the ring. Will it be Wade or will it be Wally? Frozen Tundra Wrestling, Radio Park Rumble 3, Saturday, August 22nd. 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
11: It is the Saturday edition. Saturday? Well, that's because it's the 10th anniversary edition. I can't believe we made it 10 years edition. I don't know how much longer Tausch will put up with me edition. Of Wilde and Tausch. 10 years strong, aiming for 25. On 94.5 ESPN Milwaukee, 100.5 ESPN Madison, 1430 ESPN Beaver Dam, ESPNWisconsin.com, the ESPN app, your Alexa smart speaker. Maybe streaming some live video at some points during the program, since there's a lot of throwback stuff on Twitter, Facebook, and YouTube. And, of course, everything you need on the amazing, incredible ESPN Wisconsin app, which you can find both in the Apple and Android app stores. We did not have that 10 years ago. We did not have Jesse Nelson 10 years ago. I'm Jason Wilde, normally in Green Bay. Jesse Nelson, who took over for the legendary Tony Cartagena, who we're still waiting to get our password back for our Instagram account.
12: 10 years later.
11: And the Packers Hall of Famer, the man that made this all possible by saying yes, it is Mark Tauscher. Tausch. Happy anniversary.
13: Yeah, it's weird that you say that, but yeah, I think back to when we drove up, because I believe we did a test show in Green Bay, and we did it on like a Friday, and then we started the show on Monday. And at that point, obviously, been with you for a long time prior to that. Now we're 10 years in. I think it doesn't feel like it was that long ago. And then I start looking at, we didn't have video. There's a lot. The industry continues to change. And I'm pretty happy that we've been able to adjust, adapt, and kind of figure our way throughout these 10 years. But it's been a lot of fun. It has not felt like a job for the 10 years in that part, except with dealing with Jesse a little bit. It has not felt like it's been a ton of work. It's been a lot of fun, and there's a lot of people involved that have made it that way. But the 10 years have flown by pretty quickly.
11: So, obviously, our names are on the marquee, but to your point, we have had a ton of great people that are Good Karma ESPN Wisconsin teammates that have helped us get to this point. We've had great cousin subs the occasions that we're not on the show. We've had great partners throughout the years. Some of them have been with us from the beginning and still are. Steinhoffels, Associated Bank, Gruber Law Offices. I started out, obviously, I was at the State Journal for a long time. Continued to be at the State Journal when Good Karma Brands, I think it was Good Karma Broadcasting at the time. Craig came to me and said, hey, you know, we're thinking about starting a website, ESPNMilwaukee.com, ESPNMadison.com. Would you bring your writing over here? So I did. So that was

0: in 2009. I had been appearing on our various shows as just a Packers regular, like Justin Garcia does for us when we want to talk Bucks, but every single day on Homer and on a show called The D-List. And then when I came over full-time in September of 2009, we started a radio show that for the first 3 days was called Lambo Live until we got a cease and desist letter. Phil Johnson and
1: now, did you call David Gruber when they gave the cease and desist?
0: I didn't think to do that. I should. I don't. That's not his area, though. If they had beaten me up for it, then they would have been the right people to call. And then that was rebranded as Green and Gold Today, which is Green and Gold, the G&G, as you like to call them, not copyrighted. So we're in good shape there. And then after a few years, Craig Karmazin and our friend Evan Cohen of Unsportsmanlike came to me and said, hey, we're thinking about changing things up. If you could pick anyone in the world to do a radio show with, who would you pick? That's what he said. It's the truth. And I had done the Aaron Rodgers show. And frankly,
1: Jesse, it's in the world.
2: I believe him.
1: Okay, sure you do.
0: Well, in fairness, like, it also had to be someone who's available. Like, I couldn't say, I'd like to do it with Bill Clinton.
1: Cindy Crawford.
0: Right. Well, I don't even want to do one show. I'd like to do a do-over with Cindy Crawford someday on this show, because that interview did not go well. I said Tausch. I knew him as a player. I was basically his unofficial biographer for the State Journal for his entire career in Green Bay and a little bit while I was writing for ESPNWisconsin.com. And it was a no-brainer for me. I knew you would be great. There was no doubt in my mind about that. The doubt I had was you had played 11 years in the NFL. You'd been very successful. You're a very, I'm not here to glaze you, but you're a very savvy businessman.
1: Okay.
0: And I thought, what is my second choice if he's like, no, I don't want to do that. So today, for the first time, I would like to ask you the other side of that story. So I tell Craig and Evan that you're the guy, and they made it happen. How did that? Because I don't even know. I've been saving this for the 10th anniversary.
1: Really?
0: Yes.
1: I don't know.
0: No, it's true. Again, why? After 10 years, I don't lie. Maybe omission.
3: Why are you always trying to stir stuff up, Jason?
1: Leave things out or don't ask other questions. But the bottom line was I have been friends with Craig for a long time. Our starting point was a show when he and Steve did their show. I was a nobody, and I went out and did basically, it was supposed to be a 15-minute hit. I ended up spending an hour with them out at Old Chicago.
0: It was not the rib bowl that they used
1: to
0: have?
1: No. I went out there and did it and stayed in touch with Craig for a long time. And I was thinking about getting in, doing some stuff. I obviously was doing stuff with the Packers and their pregame and postgame show. And at that point, I don't think we had a studio. I don't know what. There was something, I think, on Regent Street. And then there was a stretch where I think they were in the Channel 3000 building, which I don't even know if it was Channel 3000 at that point. And just stayed in touch with Craig for a while. Craig, obviously, is an incredibly smart dude. So I always liked kind of just conversing with him. And then when Evan got into the equation, we started discussing different things like what I was looking for, what I was hoping to do. And he completely cornswoggled me. And he told me this was going to be the way it was going to go. And from that point on, we started doing the show. And I knew what I was getting myself into. I think because we only did 2 hours for a stretch. And there were times I would think, I don't know how the heck we're going to do 3 hours. And now, I don't know, we can't get off the air on time to get Rich Eisen on. So that was kind of the evolution of it. I would say Evan Cohen was a big part of why. Obviously, with you and with Tony and the team. But without Evan Cohen, I'm not sure that this kind of plays the way it did.
0: And there was a brief time where there were discussions about maybe changing up the lineup. I'm thankful that we stuck with it. So, Jesse, let's get your, because Tony Cartagena was the producer for the first two and change
1: and
0: years.
1: Tony, I love Tony.
0: Yes, we all do.
1: He was great. And when he decided to leave, he decided to leave, we were really, I can speak, it was an emotional show.
0: Yes.

0: Like, it was a sad day for us. And then when we found out who was working the next Monday, it got worse. I kid, Jesse. I kid.
1: No, you're not.
0: No, I'm kidding. I'll say, Tony, we had gotten a really good rapport, obviously, with Tony, and he did things a certain way. And then when you came into the mix, there was a transition. There's no doubt. But one of the things that I really appreciate about Jesse was he had been, I don't need to do it, prep stuff, and he wants to be a play-by-play guy. We all know that. But he came and just said, hey, I just want to grab lunch to sit down so I can learn more about how you tick off the air. And I think what Jesse has found is it doesn't matter if I'm on the air or off the air. I'm going to be we went and grabbed lunch, and I got to learn a little bit more about Jesse. Jesse's a fascinating fella. But I think doing that broke down some walls that I think were really important to get Jesse. I just wanted Jesse to feel comfortable being Jesse, because that was going to be the best way we were going to do the show, and I think that is how it's played out.
2: If I may, first of all, before we glaze Jesse, a lot of glazing today because we're celebrating our 10th anniversary, I do want to say Tony Cartagena is a phenomenal teammate and was great. He was the right guy for this show when we began. Now, he decided, it's amazing, his story is actually really interesting, too. He decided to leave the company, and he wanted to try something different, and he did something that I'm definitely not bold enough to do. Like, he left without a new job. Like, he did some really bold things. Now, he is back with us as a teammate. He was great for us, and we love Tony a lot. Now, about you. You have been perfect for our show, and I know you have other goals in your career, but I will be thrilled to keep you for as long as we can in the role that you are, because we've got great people for God knows how many days you take off the cousin sub for you. But you have been phenomenal for our show, and I am so grateful for how hard you've worked most of the time and how much you've developed and how good you are for our show, because you have been great for us.
3: Well, that's very kind of you to say. Thank you, Jason.
2: That's just the truth.
3: The YouTube commenters will not be happy to hear that. But what I will say is this. I was a fan of this show before I worked at ESPN Madison and before I had the opportunity to step in any capacity to produce as a fill-in when Tony had a vacation day or otherwise. I just thought this was a really compelling show. I love the insight that you both provided. I think that's why we've lasted 10 years. Well, you've lasted 10 years. I've lasted 8. That's why this show has made it to this day, because you guys provide unique access and insight and entertainment that any other show in this state cannot. By covering the Packers on a regular basis like you do, Jason, Tausch, the insight you have playing and growing up in the state of Wisconsin at every level, that's what makes this show fun and unique, and I love being a part of it in any way that I can be. And so that's the thought that I had when I first stepped into this little booth. Well, technically it wasn't this booth. It was over on the Capitol Square. But when I stepped into the booth to be with you, I just wanted to keep things going because what you had was great. And obviously, as Tausch said, times have evolved. Equipment has evolved. Our opportunity to reach fans has evolved. And fans have evolved with us as time has gone on, and it still has remained fun to come to work. It's the highlight of my day every day, 9 to noon, being with you guys, and that's what makes this so much fun. So thank you.
0: Better than playing golf?
3: Well, it depends. I mean,
2: bowling?
3: Some days in July, it's
2: making musty
0: Wall Street TV. Yeah.
2: All right, so let's stay on brand. Jesse, what are we doing next?
3: Oh, I'm glad you asked, Jason. This is our 10th anniversary special. We are going to be here.
0: Why are we working on a Saturday?
3: Well, we're going to be, because this is our actual birthday. August 8th, 2016 was the day that this show began. August 8th, 2026, we celebrate our 10th anniversary in full. We are going to spend the next several hours reflecting on some of the most memorable moments in Wilde and Tausch history. You guys are going to help narrate us through all of these different conversations that we're going to hear back. There are some fans who have just joined us in the last couple of years that we make references to Matt LaFleur's first appearance with us or Aaron Rodgers' first interview. They haven't actually heard where those conversations come from. So this is, in its entirety, a reflection back on some of our most fun moments that we've shared with our fans, our partners, and our teammates over the last 10 years.
2: But the Cindy Crawford interview has been destroyed, right? That we did not find that in the archive.
0: Well, first off, I'm not even sure it actually happened.
2: No, I remember talking to her.
0: No, I know we talked to her. I don't know if it was ever on the air.
2: But all right, coming up, highlights from the last 10 years on the 10th anniversary.

0: anniversary Saturday edition of Wildy and Tausch.
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2: Stick around.

0: Big boy throws. The touchdown throw that he had, that was on the money on the slam route to Besh. And guess what? This is the guy, Fernando Mendoza, catching the snap and throwing the ball without the laces. That's a veteran-savvy move down in there in the red zone where everything is sped up. So I was impressed by that. But maybe the best throw that he made was on the touchdown drive, his second drive of the game, where he fires a 20-yard dart to Malik Benson, and it's in between three Arizona Cardinals defenders. That's a big boy throw, man. And so you saw flashes of why he was the number one overall pick, and you got to feel good about where he's at with his overall progress, with his development. And now the question for Clint Kubiak is, how can you find a way for him to build on this performance and have a steady drumbeat, a steady progression as we navigate through the rest of the preseason? But all in all, he checked all the boxes.
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0: literally mean day one. Let's kick off the Willie and Tausch 10th anniversary presented by Steinhoffels by throwing it all the way back to August 8th of 2016 when Jason and I hosted our first show together up in Green Bay where we were joined by Super Bowl champion, four-time NFL MVP, future Hall of Fame quarterback, and my former teammate, Aaron Rodgers, on Willie and Tausch.
1: The inaugural edition and our very first guest in the history of Willie and Tausch, which will be, I'm sure, a long and distinguished history. Who did we get? You set this up.
2: I'm not going to really set this up because, as I said, your name is first. You guys have had a history. Aaron Rodgers, a quick question for you, Aaron. Thanks again for being our first guest, but give us an over-under on what number would you set for how many shows we do together?
3: I'm going to say, is it once a week or daily?
1: It's daily.
3: Daily, 52 weeks in a year.
2: Good math.
3: Times five, do that math real quick, 260. I'm going to say you do about 230.
2: Okay.
1: And then what happens?
2: Then you're taking the under, obviously?
3: No, then Tausch, Tausch kind of bows out.
2: Wow.
3: I can see you as maybe the next host of America's Funniest Home Videos or something like that.
2: That's not bad. Yeah, I'll take it. That'd be a good gig.
3: That's a good deal right
2: there.
3: So
2: do you have any advice? You did, what, 3 years worth, 4 years worth of shows with Jason? What?
3: I did, yeah.
2: Give me a little bit of an idea what I'm in for. Sure. Oversensitive stuff, I know.
3: Yeah, different allegiances on his shirt every day.
2: Yep.
3: A lot of free stuff, a lot of swag. You're a big swagger, remember back in
2: Sundance?
3: In Utah, yeah.
2: A lot of
3: swag. And like crazy, man.
2: We had swag over.
3: Anything for free. You and John Kuhn, man.
2: What's funny?
3: Hey, can you get us in this one here? I'm like, I don't want anything. We do. I can get stuff for our wives. I'm like, okay.
2: What, you're now, you know, with John leaving, you're kind of the old man. How has that changed as far as your perspective on, you see these young guys come in and you know they see you as a Super Bowl champion, all-pro quarterback, not the young rookie from Cal. What is the difference that you've noticed in how you've had to approach your teammates?
3: It is different. You know, I think back to my rookie year and learning to play dominoes with Walt Williams. You know, like when there was breaks, we played, cards or dominoes or chess 1 year. You know, you're always doing something, interacting with your teammates. Now, you know, there's a break and everybody's sitting in their locker looking at their phone. So it's a different type of interaction, and you have to be a little bit more intentional about starting conversations with guys and getting to know them. And the fun part is we can get away from here get back to the dorms and spend some time with the guys, you know, whether it's just BS and they're playing cards or sitting in the caf there at St. Norbert's. And we're on the road trips. The plane trips are fun. You know your teammates a little more. Everybody's a little more engaged and off their phones. But, you know, you have to break down the initial barriers of them looking at you like you are the older guy and this person they watched on TV and let them get to know you a little bit, and then they start to open up slowly from there.
2: When you're now, you're kind of looked at up here, where do you, when you're getting criticism, who in the locker room are you talking to that you can kind of bounce ideas off of and see, you know, if you're not doing something right or if you're not doing it, who are you taking advice and critique from?
3: Probably Jordy and Randall. You know, I played with them for a long time, respect their opinions, and they're great as sounding boards about ideas and things we need to work on. Yeah, that's what you try and get the relationships to on a certain level, is where there's a back and forth dialogue and there's the opportunity to be creative and to be honest about situations and ideas. And you need that because I need to know what they're thinking and what they want to add to things, and they need to know what I'm thinking. I hold the guys accountable for the way they practice and the way they prepare, and I expect the same from those guys, and those guys do a good job of that for me.
2: Talk a little bit about Brett. I know, you know, from a standpoint, just as a quarterback, what did you got to study him when he was here? What did you learn from him, and what did you kind of take from him? And are there some things that you kind of looked and said, this is some of the stuff that I'm not going to do?
3: Yeah, of course. I mean, there's a lot you can learn from and try and apply in your game, and some things you don't. But I said to ESPN earlier, I was doing a production meeting, and I said, the thing that is valuable for young quarterbacks is when you got a guy in front of you who's so good, because you see what it takes to be successful. And I was saying a reference to like a Brock Osweiler, you know, being able to play behind Peyton for those years is invaluable, because you see what greatness really looks like. And that's what happened for me. You know, I saw a guy who did it for so long at such a high level, and you see kind

0: what it takes, the consistency in practice, the approach, the huddle command, and then the playmaking ability on Sundays. And that's what, you know, that's what my time consisted of. A lot of just trying to pick things up as I went and trying to figure out why he was doing things, whether it was fundamentally with his footwork or whether it was his approach or whether it was some of the plays he made in the game or his, you know, look-off passes and stuff. And
1: I thought you were going to say eye discipline. That's the catchphrase, eye discipline.
0: I went away from it because
1: you
0: I could
1: did?
0: Feel there was some sort of energy you were sending my way that you were trying to get me to say something.
1: I wanted you to say eye discipline.
0: Yeah.
1: But it is, there was something to be said about that, how he was able to, he always knew where he was going to go with the ball. And I think that's something that you, just from studying, he put in a lot of time studying, a lot like you did. And I'm sure those are some of the things. If you look at successful quarterbacks, they have an understanding of what's going on before the ball snapped.
0: That's great analysis there.
1: Thanks,
0: Mark.
2: So, Tausch and I, when we did our practice show, we were talking about
0: who'd you have?
2: Just the two of us.
0: Oh, okay.
2: I asked him about his favorite memories, and he talked about the Oakland game. You were in school at Cal at the time. Did you happen to watch that game on television?
0: It was a Monday night game. Yeah, I'm sure I watched it, yeah.
2: What I think is interesting, and because you've talked so much over the years about team dynamics and chemistry and whatever else, what we were talking about related to that was how the rest of his team rose up that night. And the tackles played well, and these receivers, some of which had been inconsistent before that night, all made these great plays. And I'm just wondering, that's another one of those things that's not quantifiable. Like, you lost Jordy last year. We know the numbers he had. But as someone who believes in team dynamics and the importance of that, how do you get to the point where you really believe in the chemistry? And what have been the best years that you've had of chemistry-wise? Have they corresponded to your best years, one-loss record and success-wise as well?
0: Not necessarily, no. It's the energy. It's the energy flow that's in the locker room. And I think it's if there's any kind of endpoints to that energy flow, then you're not going to have a totally connected team. And the teams that we've had that have been most connected were those that had that great energy flow. And nobody kind of getting in the way of the positivity that went around the locker room and the chemistry that we had of guys who believed in each other and cared about each other and spent time together. And, you know, it's a lot of it is about those relationships, you know, knowing you can count on the guy next to you, knowing that, you know, that guy next to you is doing his job and is ready to play. And that when, you know, when the going gets tough, when adversity hits, you know, that guy's going to fall back on his fundamentals and his preparation. He's going to make the right play at the right time. And, you know, we had some great teams. 2009, I think, was a very, very connected team, a good group of guys. 10, obviously, it was. 11, we, you know, not as connected, I don't think. Talented as hell. But didn't have the same type of energy flow that we had in other years. And not disappointed. I think 2 years ago we had that. You know, we had a special group of guys. And we had that, you know, that juju, that vibe that that things were, you know, we were all in this together. And I think that's what it's all about. When you have a team, an organization that goes all in every single year, that's what you want. You want a team and an organization to go all in. And when we have that vibe and that energy flow around the locker room, you can feel it. You know what I mean? Like, I'm sure they felt it that night in Oakland. There's this crazy, you know, you can't quantify it, like you said, but it's a feeling. You can feel that energy that, you know, let's do this. Like, we're all in this together. Whereas banding behind a guy who lost, his father, or it's getting behind guys who you love. You know, you spend every day with and you care about them, and you want to do this together, because doing things together is bigger than doing things for yourself. And that's when you got a great team.
3: That's Aaron Rodgers joining Jason and I on August 8th of 2016, our very first show here on Wilde and Tausch. But of course, we all know things got a little more complicated as we've continued to talk about the future Hall of Fame quarterback over the last 10 years. We'll look back on the evolution of Aaron Rodgers in Green Bay through a coaching change, 2 more MVP awards, and ultimately how it all ended with the Packers coming up next. But before we do that, I want to take a moment and thank Sendix as a great partner of Wilde and Tausch's 10th anniversary celebration. We look back on the legacy of Aaron Rodgers coming up next on Wilde and Tausch's 10th anniversary, presented by Steinhoffels.
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3: Here's a look at your weatherology forecast. Highs level off around 80 today under overcast skies, southeasterly winds 8 to 15 miles per hour. Slight chance for storms. Tonight, lows level off around 67, cloudy skies. Cloudy skies with a few peaks of sun. Tomorrow, slight chance for storms. High temperatures reach up to 82. I'm meteorologist Jennifer Wojcicki on 1430 ESPN Beaver Dam. Right now, it's 71 degrees.
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6: Welcome back to the Wilde and Tausch 10th anniversary, presented by Steinhoffels. As Tausch has already said, there's no way to tell the story of this show over the past 10 years without talking about the impact Aaron Rodgers had on it. Not only was he our very first guest on our very first show, but he also committed to be on much more shows and then didn't show up. So we appreciated that. And more importantly, we appreciated the way that complicated fella's legacy gave us all kinds of jumping off points for conversations on the show. We spent a lot of time discussing him over the last decade. As part of our 10th anniversary celebration, let's take a look back at how that legacy evolved. Mike McCarthy, who we'll hear from a little bit later, was fired in December of 2018. That cold December, foggy, dank, cloudy day that Tausch always brings up. And Matt LaFleur was hired about a month later. Packers reached the NFC Championship game in LaFleur's first season, but after losing to the 49ers, they appeared to be only a piece or two away from Super Bowl title. That's why it was so shocking when Goody started the clock on the end of the Rodgers era by drafting Jordan Love in the first round of the 2020 NFL Draft.
7: The Miami Dolphins have traded the 26th pick to the Green Bay Packers.
8: Your guy Jim Rutledge is pushing for the Packers to draft Jordan Love. What do you think about
9: that? I'm a realist. I know where we're at as an organization and where I'm at in my career. I still feel like I got a ton of years left playing at a high level.
10: Gutekunst has said that he's always going to do his work on the quarterbacks, and he would not shy away from it if the right guy was there.
11: Jordan Love!
10: Could it happen? Maybe.
9: Obviously, he'd love to bring guys in who are going to be able to play and compete right away, but I understand it's a business, and I wouldn't have a problem.
7: With the 26th pick in the 2020 NFL Draft,
10: it was almost exactly the same age Brett Favre was that Rodgers is now when they drafted Rodgers.
12: Drafting a quarterback for the future, that would be the dumbest move.
7: The Green Bay Packers select...
9: I'm confident enough. I've always felt like it doesn't matter who you bring in, they're not going to be able to beat me out anytime soon.
7: Jordan Love.
6: Oh, yeah! It is the Friday edition. The All You Need Is Love and a wide receiver and a tackle and a tight end, defensive lineman edition. I don't know whose voice you heard when the pick came in after Roger Goodell said it. I heard Jack Buck. This is going to be an old guy reference. In the 1988 World Series, after Kirk Gibson's home run off Dennis Eckersley, I can't believe

0: What I Just Saw edition. And the I Wish We Had Twitter in 2005 to compare today's comments to April 24th, 2005 edition of Wildy and Tausch. I'm Jason Wildy in Green Bay, where we're going to discuss whether Jordan Love is right for the Packers in 2020. And you heard him say it would be the dumbest thing ever, and it occurred. The Packers Hall of Famer, it's Mark Tauscher from his undisclosed location. Tausch, good morning.
1: Whoa. That last night was, we talked going in what was going to happen. I said the storyline's going to be Tua, where he goes. Nope. Storyline last night, the clock just started ticking on the Aaron Rodgers era ending in Green Bay. That makes me sad as a teammate and as a friend of his. But, you know, I think looking back at it, we saw tea leaves. We saw last year they were very interested in taking Drew Locke. So we shouldn't have been surprised. I just was thinking with Matt LaFleur and building something with a quarterback that's it's not the same scenario as Favre. There's no sense of, you know, I'm going to retire. There was none of that. So I was legitimately shocked. And I think for the short-term future of the Green Bay Packers, it's a bad move. But again, I'm a fan. I'm looking at this as how are we going to do in 2020? I'm not interested in looking to the future. That's why I'm not a general manager of the Green Bay Packers. So this kid now, Love, is going to be a, you know, he is now going to be a big player moving forward. And, you know, I think for Aaron Rodgers fans and people that think he can still get it done, you know, when you start, the clock is ticking, and that makes me kind of sad.
0: Flash forward a year later, despite mid-season controversy during the COVID season of 2020, Rodgers played some of the best football of his career, and the Packers again reached the NFC title game, but lost at home to Tom Brady and the Tampa Bay Buccaneers. A month after that, Rodgers won his third NFL MVP award, and made some news as part of his acceptance speech at the NFL Honors Ceremony.
2: Thank you so much. It's an honor to win this award for the third time. 2020 was definitely a crazy year, filled with lots of change, growth, some amazing, memorable moments. 180 straight days of having my nose hair scraped, planned for, you know, very little fans or no stands the entire season. I got engaged, and I played some of the best football in my career. So I'd like to thank first and foremost my teammates for their support, their inspiration, protection, the incredible play on the field, the coaching staff for their efforts to make this thing fun every single week. The energy, the positivity, and the daily presentations really kept us going. Off the field, I got a great group of people that support me. So I'd like to thank my team, off the field, Ryan, Tommy, Leonard, Rebecca, Adam, Oliver, and Emil, Debbie, Jody Foster, Chas, Ed B, The Dungeon, Papa, Andy and Sue, Dr. E, the Pygmalia crew, Dave and Todd, Torpedo, Joey, AJ, Pat, and all the boys there, my fiance. They only gave me a minute to do this, so I just need to wrap this up real quick. There's so many more people that I'm thankful for, but just encourage people to read books, to meditate, speak things to life, manifest the desires of your heart, question everything, and spread love and positivity. Thank you so much. Peace and love. Good night.
0: Question everything, including, hey, when did you get engaged? Tausch, your thoughts as you saw that or heard that, and Aaron Rodgers dropped Mr. Privacy. It was not expected. Let's put it that way.
1: Yeah, I mean, we all expected him to win the MVP. He deserved it. He earned it. And that, you know, goes without saying. I just love, like, his mind. It is a beautiful mystery how his mind works. Because, you know, we've had all this discussion for 2 weeks on contract and all this other stuff. And for him to, you know, thank his teammates, thank his coaches, which obviously, you know, huge part of all the success that he's had. Love that. To just slip it in there like, I'm going to pick up another pack of grass and butter at the grocery store. And then I'm going to go do this. It was just boom, boom, like smooth. And then he hammers it back at the end with the, because I think all of us were like, what did he just say? No. And then he hits the field.

0: Chauncey at the end again, he is constantly finding new ways to be interesting, to keep people talking. I thought it was really entertaining. Really entertaining.
1: Rodgers would go on to win the MVP award again in 2022, surpassing Brett Favre as a four-time NFL MVP. The Packers went 8-9 during that 2022 season when Rodgers broke his thumb in London. Tausch was there. He saw that game. And Rodgers contemplated both retirement and his playing future during an infamous darkness retreat. Finally, in March 2023, Rodgers emerged and appeared on the Pat McAfee Show, stating his intention for the coming year. And we reacted to the end of an era.
0: Oh, I hope Aaron comes out and says, I'm coming back. I'm really excited about this.
2: We invest a lot in these guys, and we would certainly like that investment back from all of our guys.
0: That never even crossed his mind.
1: No, it did not.
0: That's a little bit depressing.
3: It was 2009. We had a chance to win it all. Fortunately and unfortunately, only won it one of those times.
4: And now the Packers are hoping it happens again.
5: If he requests a trade, will you honor it?
6: Yeah, oh yeah, we would. Yeah.
4: If you're Brian, you have to say to yourself, I really made this decision 3 years ago.
2: We're going to do what's best for the Green Bay Packers and what gives us the best chance to win moving forward.
0: If I was Goody, I would say, are you effing kidding me, man?
7: I think we wanted to help Aaron achieve what he wanted as well as the Packers and hopefully, you know, create a situation where it's kind of a win for both sides.
3: I'm going to be a realist here and understand that there's a lot of different parts to this.
8: Jordan's done a great job, worked really hard.
4: If I'm them, I'm thinking over the next 3 to 5 years, can Jordan Love be better than Justin Fields, Kirk Cousins, Jared Goff?
9: The left throw is caught by Watson. He's got great speed, and he will score.
0: Whoa.
2: He needs to play. That's the next step in his progression.
1: If you think it's worth giving up on a Hall of Fame talent and having him go somewhere and do what Favre did, you better be damn sure that you know that Jordan Love will do what Aaron Rodgers did.
3: This is the reality we're in. It doesn't always end with rainbows for the rest.
1: Aaron Rodgers wants to play for the Jets. The Packers want more from the Jets than the Jets are willing to give. There's a big debate about who's got the leverage. I'm Jason Wilde in Green Bay, and from his undisclosed location, it is the Packers Hall of Famer, Mark Tauscher. Hi.
0: I got a much clearer picture of how things have played out with Aaron Rodgers in Green Bay.
1: Really?
0: I think Aaron, yeah, it's abundantly clear to me. Aaron had it in his mind for a while. I'm going to fend off. I'm going to throw this wrench in the plans. And I think he tired of having to do that to Goody. I think he never really, once Goody made the draft pick of Jordan Love, his relationship with him was frayed forever. Rodgers holds grudges. It was never going to be, okay, I'm a two-time MVP under this administration. He never felt the love from Goody since Jordan Love. And it's because he wouldn't allow that love to come in.
1: He never let the love come in?
0: He didn't. No.
1: Do you think that Goody actually had love, like, waiting in the lobby to give to him, and he just didn't let it in? Or do you think that Goody never really, I mean, this is what Goody has wanted for 3 years. Like, this is, he was sick of him in 19. And then the wrench meant Goody couldn't get rid of him on his timeline, and now the window opened, the Pella window opened, for him to get rid of Rodgers, and that's what they're doing. I don't think
0: this
1: was a relationship that was never going to be good.
0: Well, then, the question I have, I agree, it was always strained, even in the best of days, it was strained.
1: Right, it was a fraud. Oh no,
0: it was
1: that great communication.
0: It was a forced forced marriage. They faked it pretty good. But then I just come back to, if both parties didn't want it, why on earth did they sign a new extension then? If you are a couple and you're struggling and you don't communicate, you're fighting and you got, you know, a little side action with Jordan Love, whatever the case may be, you're not renewing the vows. You're not sending messages out to your friends, hey, we're going to Hawaii for a vow renewal. They're not going to do that. They did a vow renewal last offseason that neither of them ever really wanted.
1: So there it is, the legacy of Aaron Rodgers recapped in a couple of segments on Wilde and Tausch. We wouldn't be able to celebrate.

0: celebrate our 10th anniversary without him. Well, maybe we could, actually. Coming up next, we celebrate our show's anniversary by throwing it back to one of the least favorite times of all of our lives, the heart of the COVID-19 pandemic. And one of the special guests who helped us, but mostly me, get through it. This is the Wilde and Tausch 10th anniversary presented by Steinhoffels.
1: This is Wilde and Tausch's 10th anniversary presented by Steinhoffels. Relax, it's Steinhoffels. Also brought to you by Gruber Law Offices. One call, that's all. Wilde and Tausch.

0: Network Sports. Good morning, I'm Tim Fisher. We'll start with Major League Baseball, where the Milwaukee Brewers dropped game two of their four-game series in LA to the Dodgers last night by the final count of 3-1. The Crude fell behind with the Dodgers getting on the board in the first. Milwaukee would tie it up in the top of the fifth as Joey Ortiz would hit a sacrifice fly. But then the Dodgers would put a run on the board in the bottom half of the fifth, add one more in the sixth. Milwaukee would load the bases with two outs in the top of the ninth, but could not push the runs across. Robert Gasser takes the loss, giving up three earned on eight hits over six and a third innings. Milwaukee's lead over the Dodgers for the best record in the National League now just one game. The Crew in L.A. play game three of their four-game series tonight. 6:15 first pitch from Chavez Ravine as Jacob Mizorowski gets the ball against Justin Roblinski. Minor League Baseball Class A in the Midwest League, the Wisconsin Timber Rattlers 6-0, the shutout victory over Cedar Rapids, those same two tonight. Beloit and Peoria was washed out due to rain. The Skycarp and the Chiefs in a doubleheader today. To football, where the Green Bay Packers will be back on the practice field. The Pack dropped the preseason opener in Pittsburgh to the Steelers by the count of 28-9 on Thursday night. Head coach Matt LaFleur did like what he saw out of the first team offense.
1: Yeah, I thought that, you know, we converted on a third down versus man coverage where he hit Jaden Reed. Wish we could have got the other third down. I thought Trace Mack going in there, hitting a 58-yarder, and as Cam was telling me no, I told him yes. But to put him in that situation and to hit really two in one game is pretty incredible. So I thought he was definitely a bright spot for us.
0: Next up for the Pack of the preseason, going to Denver to take on the Broncos on Friday. I'm Tim Fisher, Wisconsin Radio Network Sports.
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7: Welcome back in as we celebrate the 10th anniversary of Wilde and Tausch, presented by Steinhoffels. Well, as we reflect back on our 10 years doing this show, it is impossible to ignore what happened in 2020. And I'm not talking about the Packers losing to the 49ers in the NFC Championship game. One of the most unique challenges for us, especially after having just recently expanded the show to 3 hours each day, was continuing to host shows through the COVID-19 pandemic. Sports, the rest of the world shut down in late March. Remember sitting in our studio back up by the Capitol Square when they announced, I don't remember what the name of that place was that announced the pandemic, but I thought, what in the world are we going to do? Well, Jason and I, we stayed on every day, which not only opened up opportunities for us to try out some new segments like Wilde and Tausch Trivia, but also allowed us to welcome some new guests we wouldn't normally have thought to reach out to. One of those guests joined us multiple times during the COVID spring, and some of the advice she shared with Jason and I wasn't even specific to the circumstances we faced in 2020. Well, here's a look back at life coach Darcy Loma joining us on Wilde and Tausch.
8: When it comes to timing of booking guests, it's hard to beat the timing that Tausch had in bringing in, I'm going to call her our life coach. We need her more than ever right now. It is, and Jesse tells me I'm supposed to say Darcy's name quickly, so Darcy Loma joins us now. Darcy, good morning. How are you?
9: Hey, good morning. I'm great. I'm so glad to be here with you guys.
8: All right. So before Tausch asks about his friend, because, you know, he's got this whole thing figured out. I do not. In fact, I don't want to turn this into a therapy session for me, but I might anyway. I am a generally really positive guy. Like, I believe in positive parenting, coaching, everything, right? I think you want to put, when it comes to dealing with others, you want to make as many deposits of positivity as you can, so when there's something negative that you have to discuss, you can make that withdrawal, and they've still got a great balance of positivity. That's my life coaching point of the day. So Tausch was joking last week that my life has improved because I work from home all the time anyway. And that hasn't turned out to necessarily be the case. So I was as down. I got a text yesterday from a friend that said, you sounded really, really sad with Homer. And it's because I was. What are the pieces of advice you're giving to people like us that are worried about our finances, that are worried about our jobs, that are worried about all the things that come with the uncertainty?
9: Oh my gosh, that's such a great question. And that's exactly what people are struggling with right now, especially people like you who try to, you know, find the bright side and be positive and find the silver linings. And the one thing I'll say is exactly what you're doing. Allow yourself to feel the roller coaster of emotions, right? Instead of suppressing and saying, well, I shouldn't have stress or anxiety or fear or sadness. Allowing that and saying, yeah, I am really stressed out and I am depressed and I am fearful. And if you can just honor those emotions, there's something that happens where a shift starts to take place. And

0: and you can embrace a new perspective. But when you suppress them and say, no, I just need to be happy, it's kind of like that buoy in the water, right, where you keep pushing it down and pushing it down. Like, I'm not going to be sad. I'm just going to make the best of this. And then at some point, you know, the buoy explodes in a force and in a time and a way that is maybe more damaging than if you had just allowed those emotions to be there.
1: Wow. It's almost like we've known each other forever, Darcy. You just peered right into my soul. So the buoy, because Tausch loves a good metaphor, and that is perfect because, I could say this because Paula and the girls don't listen to the show, which is a bonus as opposed to Sarah who listens to the whole show. I have always been that guy. Our girls are 10 and 9, and Paula is a little bit

0: it out. And I do believe that. I really do. But I do find myself pushing the buoy underwater a little bit harder. I don't want to show it in front of them, though, because they're counting on me to be kind of the, not the buoy, but the rock, so to speak.
1: Well, yes, which is so commendable, right? That you want to be the rock and that you want to be strong. And it's okay to be vulnerable and to name and acknowledge that, yes, I am fearful too. That doesn't take away any of your strengths or any, right, of the value that you bring to the family. As a matter of fact, oftentimes when we're hiding our emotions, people, you know, we think we're hiding them well, people see right through it. They know the truth anyway. So sometimes naming it and saying, you know what, Paula, I'm nervous too. And girls, I'm scared too. I've never been through this and we're going to get through it. So let's talk about, let's create a plan. You know, how do we want to work through this? How do we want to create a space for our fears and anxiety? And how do we want to create a space for fun and allow those conversations to happen? So in some ways, it's like making the invisible visible and putting those feelings out there and then communicating together and designing together how you want to work through those emotions.
2: I love that. Making the invisible visible. Jason, that you should write that down. I think that is fantastic. Do you have any exercises for people that are really down and trying to stay positive? Is there some almost a, this is asking for a friend, exercises in positivity to kind of help, especially when the stress is really at its highest?
1: Yeah. Oh, my gosh. I have so many.
2: Give us your two best. Yeah.
1: Yeah. So a lot of times when we've got that negativity, there's this inner voice, right? There's this gremlin, the saboteur, whatever you want to call it, that is whispering and saying, you know, this is going to be awful. And all that savings, you're not going to get through this. And oh my God, you're going to get a divorce if the two of you don't figure this out because you're killing each other. And all those negativity in that voice. And so if you can identify and say, okay, this is not me. This is a gremlin. This is a saboteur, and name it. And identify and say, all right, what is it that you need here? What do you want? And give it a voice, let it have its fear, and then say, great, so thank you. I hear you. I know that you're scared, and I don't need you right now. So you get to go to the golf course. You get to go have a margarita. You get to, because what I'm going to do instead is invoke my best future self, my best version of me, which is positivity and creative and figuring out, okay, if at the end of this coronavirus, you know, chaos, I use that time for good, what would it look like? What would have happened? You know, we've been wanting to minimize our house or clean or get the basement done or whatever it might be, that you then can come out of it having focused on things that you do control.
0: Even looking back today, there's still a lot of great advice that life coach Darcy Loma provided for us in 2020 that still applies to our everyday lives right now. She's just one of the many memorable guests we were fortunate enough to be joined by during that COVID-19 pandemic here on Wilde and Tausch. And we like to think that we helped you a little bit as well during a difficult and sometimes lonely time. But we're just getting started on our look back on the Wilde and Tausch 10th anniversary, presented by Steinhoffel. Still to come, the Bucks championship title in 2021, the musical performances of Tausch's Headline Academy during the 2023 Packers season, and much more. But before that, we want to make sure we thank the team at Events by Design for being a great partner of the Wilde and Tausch 10th anniversary, presented by Steinhoffels. 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
1: 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Congratulations, guys. 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
5: The Wilde and Tausch 10th anniversary, presented by Steinhoffels, continues here on ESPN Wisconsin. We now arrive at the Packers coaches portion of the program. Besides Aaron Rodgers and Jordan Love, it's pretty safe to say the next two individuals we've talked about the most in the 10 years of our show are the Green Bay Packers head coaches. First was Mike McCarthy, and then it was Matt LaFleur. Plenty has been discussed about Matt LaFleur here in 2026 alone. But let's take a look back here at Matt LaFleur's first appearance on our show. Cringy though it was for me, here's Matt LaFleur joining us in January 2019, just days after being introduced as the new head coach of the Green Bay Packers. What is your life like right now? I mean, you're trying to get your staff together. You've been on the job for 8 days now. I mean, are you living at Lodge Kohler and walking to work every day? Are you only eating at 1919 Kitchen and Tap? Are Breanne and the boys here in Green Bay? Give us a glimpse into your life right now.
6: Yeah, it's basically I'm at Lambeau all day long and just been talking a lot. We've had a lot of guys in for interviews. I've been on the phone quite a bit. I've been over at Hinterland quite a bit, to have dinner every night and just trying to really piece together our staff and build relationships with everybody in this building.
5: Did you have a pretty good idea going into this that your brother Mike and another of Kyle Shanahan's right-hand men there in San Francisco, Mike McDaniel, were, you might not be able to get them free to come join you? Was that kind of a hope, but it wasn't necessarily realistic, or how did you view those two guys?
6: Yeah, I mean, obviously, I've had a long relationship with both those guys, and I'm not talking about, obviously, a personal relationship, but more the working relationship, and got a lot of respect for them, and, you know, they're great coaches, and it was just one of those deals where they're invaluable to Kyle as well.
5: You know, Tausch has two brothers, and as much as he may love them, I'm sure they didn't see eye to eye all the time. It as great as it would have been to have both of the LaFleur brothers coaching together, is there any blessing in disguise there that you guys get to continue on your own separate paths, or would have been really nice to have Mike here for you as well?
6: Yeah, I think it was a unique opportunity that we had in Atlanta where we worked together for 2 years. You know, the first year was a little rough, I'm not going to lie. There was a lot of back and forth, and but, you know, we found our rhythm in that second year, and, you know, that's my best friend. So you get an opportunity like this, and you want the guys that you know and that know you and that you trust and that are great football coaches, and he is that, and that's why I think Kyle, you know, kept him in San Francisco.
7: Matt, what is obviously the big thing in Green Bay and when you're talking Packers is Aaron Rodgers. I guess your first conversation, have you had more conversations, and how do you see this as a partnership in being successful when you have someone that has had the success he's had and this being you as a first-time head coach?
6: Yeah, I've had multiple conversations with Aaron. I tell you what, the one thing that came across early is just how passionate he is for the game of football and how much he wants to win. I mean, there's nothing that is going to, you know, stand in his way of really getting after it. And, you know, I'm looking forward to working with him and continuing our relationship. I really do view that just philosophically. I think that any time you have a quarterback of his stature, I went through this with Matt Ryan in Atlanta, a guy that has had success, and it is a partnership. They're obviously a big part of what you do, not only offensively, but as a team, as a leader. And guys are going to follow guys of

0: of their caliber.
1: So how do you balance, because all we've heard is the Kyle Shanahan, that's your background, running the football. How do you balance when you have a quarterback at this level with the idea of running the football and the balance of, you know, Aaron is so good at all of these things, but I have these basic principles that we need to live by. How do you balance that?
0: Yeah, that's a good question. I think any time you can take as much off the quarterback as possible, I think that only helps them out in the long run. Certainly, Aaron's got incredible talent, and we're going to definitely showcase that talent. But I just think in your early downs, like the more you can stay balanced and keep the defense off balance, keep them guessing whether we're going to run the ball or pass the ball, I think that it opens up opportunities for big plays down the field. And that then when you get to the known passing situations, whether it's, you know, a third down, a 2-minute drive, then you got to let the guy go play. And I'm certainly excited because you're talking about one of the greatest ever, and his talent just speaks for itself.
1: Have you thought a lot about what you're going to say in that first team meeting?
0: Yeah, I'm starting to think about that more and more. It's just, you know, I think that you got to set the expectations and the standards of how we want to operate as an organization and as a football team.
1: Yeah, I just remember when Mike McCarthy got up that first time. Those things all players really remember, because the thing I can remember, conflict is good, and we're here to win world championships. What are you going to want the players to walk away with your message when you have that first meeting?
0: I just want them to get a feel for who I am as a person and what we expect. This game is about winning, and ultimately every decision that we make is going to be aimed at that. And I think that as a leader, you got to be true to yourself and you got to be genuine, and I want that to show through to these guys.
2: Talking with Packers coach Matt LaFleur on Wilde and Tausch, I love that you call Goody, Goody. Mark Murphy said at the press conference that you guys are going to be obviously joined at the hip, but you obviously already have a connection with him. What was it about Goody, and what made you feel like you guys were going to be able to connect? And has he had you over to his house yet to drink beer from his garage fridge?
0: He has not had me over to drink beer from his garage fridge yet. So I'm looking forward to that. I didn't even know about that. But, I think just the first time I got to sit down with those guys, and Goody in particular, he's just a genuine guy, and you can see it. And the conversation was easy. Certainly, I did my research and vetted guys that are close to him, and John Robinson and Ryan Cowden in Tennessee, and they speak the world of him. And so that was evident the first time I sat down with him. Everybody thinks the world of his ability to evaluate players, and I'm looking forward to continuing our relationship and our partnership, because you just, at the end of the day, you want to work with good people, and it's evident that he is one of those guys.
2: All right, so here are our quick questions for you. We will keep this brief, starting with this. When Rob Domofsky called you on your iPhone before you got the job, why did you answer? Did you see the 920 area code and think it was Mark Murphy or Goody?
0: I certainly did think it was one of those two guys.
1: That is smart. Cardio, running on the treadmill, elliptical, or an intense game of pickleball?
0: I got to go treadmill on that one, guys.
1: Dog, cats, or neither?
0: I hate to admit it, but we have two cats. I'm going to get crushed for that.
2: Matt LaFleur, Matt Nagy, and Matt Patricia. Who is the most famous non-NFC North head coach not named Matt? No, I'm sorry. Who is the most famous non-NFC North head coach named Matt? Matt Damon, Matt Ryan, somebody else?
0: Can you repeat that question?
2: Sorry. I blew that one. Matt LaFleur, Matt Nagy, Matt Patricia are all in the NFC North together. Who is the most famous Matt not an NFC North coach? Matt Damon, Matt Ryan, or someone else?
0: Someone else.
1: Last one for me. Expectations of the 2019 Green Bay Packers.
0: Win.
1: Everything?
0: Hey, we're going to take it one week at a time. That's what I will promise you. And we're going to put our best foot forward each and every day and stay true to our process. And I think if we do that and we get better every day, I think, hey, anything's possible. But certainly we're going

0: attack it one game at a time.
1: Matt, we will let you go there. Thank you for letting us keep you much longer than you probably bargained for, and we look forward to more conversations with you in the future. Good luck to you.
0: Hey, thanks a lot, guys. I look forward to developing our relationship as well.
2: Even with that awful Matt question Jason asked, which he now gets to be reminded of every day when we start our 11 o'clock hour, it's still pretty interesting to listen back to what Matt LaFleur first had to say when he arrived in Green Bay back in 2019. We'll see what the Packers do here in 2026 and how his legacy continues to evolve as one of the longest tenured head coaches in the NFL. We hope you're enjoying the Wilde and Tausch 10th anniversary presented by Steinhoffels. Coming up next, we'll look back on the evolution of my former head coach and friend of show, Mike McCarthy. 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

0: He's been fired. Joe Philbin is going to serve as the interim coach for the last 4 weeks. This could have happened on New Year's Eve instead. They could have played out the string with Mike McCarthy.
1: You know what I thought was really interesting is I don't know who asked the question, if Mason Crosby made the kick, would Mike McCarthy still be the coach? That was interesting.
0: And then the answer was not.
1: What did he say?
0: I believe it was, you know, we're not going to get into hypotheticals.
1: Yeah, I respect that.
0: But if
1: they won the game, he wouldn't have been fired.
0: Right. That's the reality of it. There's no question about that. He still would have been fired at the end of the season,
1: correct.
0: I predict.
1: Yes. Yeah.
0: But he would not have been fired on Sunday. So now that they've done this, and I do think from a team perspective, it gets them a good head start. I think it's the right thing. I've come around to the opinion that maybe it was merciful for Mike McCarthy as opposed to a month-long death march toward his dismissal.
1: Should he have gotten the say to do it? Because I was under the impression, too, yesterday, and I'm actually getting swayed the other way.
0: Really?
1: Yeah. Yeah, I think because he wanted to finish the season, and I think you talk about finish, you talk about that, and normally I would say, yeah, I get it, you could do that. But if Mike, who has done 13 years in this league and has given your organization a ton of stuff, you know, he's been, I think by all accounts, a very respectable guy. He treats his players well. I think he treats his employees well. I'm starting to wonder if he shouldn't have had the opportunity to finish this thing out. You knew he was going to get fired, or at least give him the option to finish with his guys and then finish the season up. Because, you know, somebody just brought it to, and I wasn't even thinking about this piece of it, but I don't think now all of a sudden part of his legacy, and you hear it over all of the different ESPN platforms or NFL Network, he's one of two coaches that have won a Super Bowl that didn't finish a season, that was fired. That's right. Part of his legacy, which, granted, I think, again, as time passes, that won't be, you know, the thing that pops out. But I hadn't really thought about it in those terms before, and so I'm kind of going the other way on it.
0: I can see both sides, and I think that I had somebody say to me, didn't he deserve the dignity to not be fired? And, you know, because when they issued the press release, they announced that they had parted ways, which I assumed was how they were going to phrase it after the season. But when you part ways with four games left in the season, you didn't part ways. You fired.
1: Well, you're fired either way, but you can,
0: right,
1: you can massage
0: things. But you can spin it better after the season.
1: Yes, and plenty of coaches have been fired after season that have won a Super Bowl. So did the Packers owe it to Mike McCarthy to let him finish the season out? The more I'm thinking about it, I think I'm leaning yes.
2: During McCarthy's gap year in 2019, he joined us for an exclusive sit-down in Green Bay, still one of my favorite photos as well, as I did not see it coming that he was going to put me in a headlock as we were posing for that photo. Here's a portion of that conversation, 1 year removed from him being dismissed as head coach of the Packers.
3: How did your family handle the criticism? Because they were hearing the same stuff after the way the season was unfolding last year. How did they handle it?
4: Well, I mean, it's not something you sit around and talk about at the dinner table. You know, we tried to operate on a high road mentality. And, you know, I think the biggest thing is just answer questions. And frankly, if I could have done a much better job, and that's really, I go back to the preparation, I'm probably talking about it more. You know, just say, hey, this is what's going to happen, and this is how this goes, and, you know, this is part of the business. And, you know, we really didn't have any of those conversations beforehand. And, you know, then all of a sudden we were in the midst of it, and, you know, we had kids going to school that weren't really ready to go back to school. And, you know, just, you know, hey, there's not too many families that don't go through it, you know, in our profession. But just to be thrusting into it and going through it, like I've said many, many times the last 8 or 9 months, this year has been a gift for me personally, and I'm very thankful for it.
3: How difficult Mike Sherman, when he got fired, thought he was going to live in Green Bay? Because it is a fishbowl, and you going out anywhere, people are going to still view you as, you know, the coach of the Packers. How difficult has that been?
4: Well, you definitely have to engage into your sense of humor on a daily basis. Oh, my God. I should have started writing the things down that happened, because it would be a heck of a book, just the most funny, uncomfortable moments. But
3: do you have one?
4: Oh, yeah, I have a bunch of them. We just had one the other – well, it's – has too much drama, and I'm not trying to make any news today with Wildy over here on my left. But
3: I'm not in the mood for drama tonight, Jason, he said famously after the Fail Mary. And then he went and used exactly what I asked,
5: to inspire the

0: team and use it as a galvanizing moment.
1: But I think the first most important thing I need to say, you know, to your question is, I can't say enough about this community. I mean, unbelievable, and that's why it's a joy to live here. I mean, it really is. I mean, it's 10 degrees outside, but I just got in from L.A. last night, but it's a joy to live here because of the people. I mean, there's not too many days that go by where someone doesn't thank you for the job that was done, and both on and off the field. I think it really resonates with the people here. But the reality of it is, you know, I'm more than just a coach. You know, this is my home, and the people in this community recognize that, and they have been awesome.
0: Is it rare that someone who would have the guts under the cloak of anonymity of social media to criticize you, that they actually say anything negative to you in person? Happened at all?
1: You know, I don't want to promote it, but I really haven't had any.
0: Oh, that's good.
1: Negative moments. I had a negative moment of walking out of a basketball game, but it was more had to do not that game, but you know, they didn't like the outcome of the game, and I just kind of rolled with it and kept walking. So, yeah, but that's the only time I could really haven't had any face-to-face negativity.
2: It was fitting that McCarthy wore dark blue during that sit-down with us, because weeks later he was introduced as the new head coach of How About Them Cowboys. Once McCarthy's time in Dallas and as a contributor to the Pat McAfee show was up, he was named the head coach of his hometown, Pittsburgh Steelers, in 2026. Shortly after he was introduced, McCarthy once again joined his favorite beat writer and his favorite former right tackle.
0: I mean, obviously, you did get extreme. You didn't even get into your opening statement without getting emotional. We all knew that was going to happen, those of us that know you. But now that things have settled down a little bit and you're into a rhythm and you're building your staff and you're getting ready for the season, what has it been like since the news broke?
3: I mean, since the news broke, it's been surreal, you know, frankly, just to be back in Pittsburgh. As I sit here talking to you right now, I look out my office window at the Monongahela River, and directly across from my office is the neighborhood I grew up in. So I can see the neighborhood of Greenville from my office window. So that part is surreal. Just to drive down Greenfield Avenue and, you know, on the Second Avenue, across the Hot Metal Bridge to work every day is, you know, because these are the streets that I grew up on. So that part has just been absolutely amazing. But it's football.
4: Mike, how much different is it than when you had your first job in Green Bay? You know, with obviously the technology and artificial AI and all of the stuff that everybody is going through, but is it how much similarity is what you're going through now in comparison to what you did back in 06?
3: I think definitely, I mean, it is different. It's a lot different. But I think the core, the fundamentals of, you know, what you're trying to build, you know, from a message perspective, you know, because back in 06, for me personally as a head coach, I mean, these are, you know, they were ideas. You know, it was an idea of how you plan and how you build a system. You know, now, you know, 18 years later, you know, from being a head coach, you know, these are systems that work. You're presenting systems of how you do things, you know, and you always have one or two, sometimes three ways of accomplishing anything that has to do, you know, whether it's, you know, the grading system, the evaluation of post game, the teaching environment you're trying to create today is definitely a lot different than what we had there in 06. So that part of it's different, but I think the core and the fundamentals of what you're you know, working every day to accomplish is the same.
4: And Mike, you brought back a lot of our old friends. You got Campy, you got Bloke, how fun has that part been when you've been building out your staff? And I know you're bringing in, you know, different ideas, but to bring Campy and some other folks from Green Bay over to Pittsburgh, you know, a lot of folks in Wisconsin are calling it Green Bay East. I know that's not the case, but nice to have Campy and some of those guys back on your staff.
3: Oh, definitely. No, we're loving it. I mean, it's just like anything. These, you know, these friends for life that I was able to you know, bring aboard. It means the world to me. Just for them to hear all the old stories and now to see actually where it happened has been funny. But no, they're not only great people, they're great coaches.

0: And it's, you know, and it's exciting to build something new and but still have the, you know, the lessons that we learned, particularly in our time in Green Bay.
1: Our big thanks to Mike McCarthy for spending time and sharing valuable insights with us over the years here on Wilde and Tausch. 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
4: This is 1430 ESPN. Here's a look at your weatherology forecast. Highs level off around 80 today under overcast skies, southeasterly winds 8 to 15 miles per hour. Slight chance for storms. Tonight, lows level off around 67, cloudy skies. Cloudy skies with a few peaks of sun. Tomorrow, slight chance for storms. High temperatures reach up to 82. I'm meteorologist Jennifer Wojcicki on 1430 ESPN Beaver Dam. Right now, 77.
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0: Wilde and Tausch turns the big 1-0. It's Wilde and Tausch's 10th anniversary, presented by Steinhoffels.
1: Well, not to bring down the mood too much here on Wilde and Tausch's 10th anniversary, presented by Steinhoffels, but if we're being honest, I think we all would have expected at least one or two more championships for the biggest teams in Wisconsin sports over the decade that we've been doing the show. Well, we did get to celebrate one massive championship, though, back in 2021. Let's take a look back at the Milwaukee Bucks winning the 2021 NBA Finals, Bucks in six, here on Wilde and Tausch's 10th anniversary, presented by Steinhoff.
2: It's over. The Bucks have done it. The long wait has ended. After a half century, the Milwaukee Bucks are NBA champions once again.
3: 8 years ago, I didn't know where my next move would come from. You know, my mom was selling stuff in the street.
4: He played through adversity. He played through injury.
3: And now I'm here sitting at the top of the top.
5: He's made shots all throughout the playoffs.
3: I hope this can give everybody around the world hope.
6: Deep Giannis, slam it with the left hand.
7: Is coming to Milwaukee, all of them.
6: Portis, feet set, three-point toss. Bang, go, Bobby!
8: Coming here, man. The best thing that ever happened to me, man. I wouldn't trade it for the world.
6: Middleton comes around, takes a jumper, gone! Right side by Middleton!
7: We knew it was going to be challenging, but, you know, we all said it was going to be worth it to learn. You know, that's the type of team you want to be.
9: I get that Larry O'Brien, going to Disneyland, taking that Larry O'Brien trophy on Splash Mountain. Where else?
3: You know, people told me I can't make free throws. I made my free throws tonight, and I'm a freaking champion.
10: Bobby, Bobby, Bobby!
11: First and foremost, how much champagne have each of you consumed? Just, I feel like it's important before we get into this interview.
6: Giannis spins in, fades, shoots, gone! Front rim and in!
12: He kept coming, and somehow, some way, you just got to a point where you said, excuse me, they can't stop him.
6: Giannis to the rim, Baker goes!
12: He said, I'm right here with these cheeseheads, this is where I'm going to be, I'm going to re-sign here, I'm setting my roots down here.
3: But I could go to a super team and, you know, just do my part and win a championship. So, but this is the hard way to do it, and we did it. Did it. We did it, man.
13: They're champions every day. Every day they come to the building, they are champions.
6: It's been a 50-year journey. Wisconsin, we've got a room at the top of the world tonight. The Milwaukee Bucks are MVP.

0: know how you listen to that and not get Goosebumps edition. Good work, Jesse. And good work, Milwaukee Bucks. It is the Wednesday edition, the NBA championship edition. And the I am in awe of Giannis edition of Wildy and Tausch. And quite frankly, I don't know where this guy is. I assume he's at his undisclosed location. I was alongside him yesterday for the Delzer ESPN Milwaukee Open. Today, we're not in the same place, but we have some of the same feelings as the Bucks win their first NBA title in 50 years. It is the Packers Hall of Famer and a world's champion himself. It is Mark Tauscher. Tausch, good morning. How are you?
1: Good morning. Anybody catch the Brewers score yesterday? I think they kind of got left in the dust a little bit.
0: Any news on Aaron Rodgers that I might miss?
1: I think for a lot of us that grew up and are still, you know, raising families and, you know, sports is so important, I think, to everybody in Wisconsin. And we, you know, love our teams. We always are pulling for them. We've ridden the wave. I thought last night with how it all played out, I mean, it was perfect Wisconsin. It wasn't easy. Nobody came here. It wasn't like some super team. That's why I think everybody has embraced this team. And for the Bucks to go through this last 3 or 4 weeks, forget about 8 years, just the last.

0: last month, you know, you start going back to the Brooklyn Nets series, the way that they persevered, I think that's why everybody is so euphoric, is because it was hard and they got it done. And I think everybody can embrace that part of it. It's just a great day to be a resident of the state of Wisconsin and a fan of the Milwaukee Bucks.
1: So, Tausch, did you watch the game with Max? And what was your viewing experience like from your perspective? Because I think everyone, whether they were in the Deer District, whether they were in the arena, whether they were driving in their car and listening to Ted Davis on the flagship 620 WTMJ here in Milwaukee or on 100.5 ESPN Madison, wherever you were, you will remember this feeling. But what was the viewing experience like for you, and what were the feelings you had as the final seconds ticked down and they actually won the title?
0: You know, it was cool because, you know, our family was just, we were watching it, and I think Max was so nervous he'd keep kind of going in and out of, you know, watching it, because Phoenix made that last push, you know, in the third quarter and came back, and it was kind of riding the wave. It's like, listen, Giannis is unstoppable. Believe in Giannis. And there was just that, I think that was the overall confidence in the fact that, you know, this Milwaukee Bucks team always found a way to get it done. A lot of joy. I think the fact that we do take so much pride in what happens here sports-wise, it's fun to be able to brag to your friends and to people that don't live here. But I think it's just a great part that you get to represent and showcase what everything's about. And I think this Milwaukee Bucks team has done it as well as anybody has, really, in the history of this state when it comes to winning a championship for, you know, kind of our sporting landscape.
1: For me, and we like to make fun of me on this show for how I view sports and the world, but for me, it was all about Giannis and appreciating not only his greatness. I mean, the guy scored 50 points to clinch an NBA title. 50! And they needed them, right? I mean, what did they score, 105? He scored 50? He scored 50 points. So the actual accomplishment is remarkable in and of itself. But all I kept thinking about, and he was so eloquent talking after the game, and he, again, I've never spoken to him, I've never covered him, I have gotten to be around greatness in my career, being able to cover Brett Favre, be able to cover Aaron Rodgers, knowing both of them. So it's different for me with him because I have never met or spoken or covered him. But listening to him talk, the authenticity and the remarkable story that he is, I am in absolute awe of him. And I don't feel awe very often. To put a franchise, an organization, and a city on his back and do what he did, I understand I have recency bias. But I love Kurt Warner's story. I love so many different players' stories to their great moments. But I don't know if I've seen anything that is in his category. And to listen to him talk, Tausch, after the game, and to remember that English is not even his first language, and to hear the things he said and the perspective he has, I may not be a fan, but I'm a fan of him as a human being.
0: Giannis is probably going to be the last of this generation because of AAU basketball. I don't know if you'll find a gem like Giannis who wasn't kind of tainted by all of the adoration. There are a lot of people when he was drafted that thought, you know, he's playing in the B League of Greece. He's not even in the best league when he was playing there. What are you guys thinking? And, you know, they saw it. They saw the potential. They saw last night because how he carried himself and how he works. And I just think, I hope from the NBA standpoint, they embrace this piece of it because last night was the best thing that happened to the NBA in a long time.
1: So much fun looking back and celebrating the Bucks winning the 2021 NBA Finals, especially after the developments of the last few years with Giannis's historic tenure in Milwaukee coming to an end here in 2026.

0: The Will DeAtouche 10th anniversary is presented by Steinhoffels, and we also want to take time to thank one of our other great partners who has been with us from the jump. Gruber Law Offices, one call, that's all. I tell you this all the time, and I mean it when I say this. I hope you never have to call David and his team, because that means you haven't been injured in an accident. But if you have been injured, you want the best team on your team, and that is David and Steven and everyone at Gruber Law Offices. Not only are they friends of mine, but they have been great partners throughout our 10 years of Wilde and Tausch. But most importantly, if you've been injured in an accident, they're the best in the business, and they will make sure you get what you deserve and you are taken care of from the jump, from that first call. One call, that's all. 414-276-6666. 414-276-6666. Gruber Law Offices. One call, that's all. Coming up next, some more voices we've heard over the years on Wilde and Tausch, including several from the same person. You'll find out what that means next on the Wilde and Tausch 10th anniversary, presented by Steinhoffels.
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0: Network Sports. Good morning, I'm Tim Fisher. We'll start with Major League Baseball, where the Milwaukee Brewers dropped game two of their four-game series in LA to the Dodgers last night by the final count of 3-1. The Crew fell behind with the Dodgers getting on the board in the first. Milwaukee would tie it up in the top of the fifth as Joey Ortiz would hit a sacrifice fly. But then the Dodgers would put a run on the board in the bottom half of the fifth, had one more in the sixth. Milwaukee would load the bases with two outs in the top of the ninth, but could not push the runs across. Robert Gasser takes the loss, giving up three earned on eight hits over six and a third innings. Milwaukee's lead over the Dodgers for the best record in the National League now just one game. The Crew in L.A. play game three of their four-game series tonight. 6:15 first pitch from Chavez Ravine as Jacob Mizorowski gets the ball against Justin Robolinski. Minor League Baseball Class A in the Midwest League, the Wisconsin Timber Rattlers 6-0, the shutout victory over Cedar Rapids, those same two tonight. Beloit and Peoria was washed out due to rain. The Skycarp and the Chiefs in a doubleheader today. To football, where the Green Bay Packers will be back on the practice field. The Pack dropped the preseason opener in Pittsburgh to the Steelers by the count of 28-9 on Thursday night. Head coach Matt LaFleur did like what he saw out of the first team offense.
1: Yeah, I thought that, you know, we converted on a third down versus man coverage where he hit Jaden Reed. Wish we could have got the other third down. I thought Trace Mack going in there, hitting a 58-yarder, and Cam was telling me no. I told him yes. But to put him in that situation and to hit really two in one game is pretty incredible. So I thought he was definitely a bright spot for us.
0: Next up for the Pack in the preseason, going to Denver to take on the Broncos on Friday. I'm Tim Fisher, Wisconsin Radio Network Sports.
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0: Tausch's 10th anniversary, presented by Steinhoffels.
1: The Wildy and Tausch 10th anniversary, presented by Steinhoffels, rolls on. Whether it's Tausch doing his Morgan Freeman, Jesse doing John Gruden or Bane, or me doing Kermit the Frog here, or any of us talking like a pirate, well, maybe not. Tausch and his Irish pirate. Doing our best voice impressions has always been a fun component of the show over the last 10 years on the air. And it may not have ever been more fun than it was the first time we had our friend, the GOAT, Frank Caliendo, on Wildy and Tausch. Let's throw it back to the fall of 2019 when Wisconsin's own master of voices, Frank Caliendo, joined us for the first time on Wildy and Tausch. Jesse, are you ready for this? Are you ready?
2: I tell you what, man, I've never been more prepared in my entire life.
1: You're not gonna announce to him, Mr. Caliendo, this is Jesse Nelson, producer of Wildy and Tausch.
3: That was John Gruden. That wasn't Jesse Nelson.
1: I know. Right. Yes, indeed it was. Joining us now, he is a Wisconsin and Milwaukee treasure. If you haven't seen him live, you need to do it. It is Frank Caliendo on Wildy and Tausch. Frank, how are you, buddy?
4: Great. I'm gonna be honest with you about Jesse's John Gruden. It's not John Gruden, but it's the perfect Jay Gruden. If you listen to it closely, because John, I'll tell you what, man, John's down here, man. And you're doing the Jay Gruden. Do that again. That's better than my Jay Gruden.
2: I can't help. I'm an octave high, Frank. It's my natural
4: Not
2: inflection,
4: only that,
2: man.
4: You've got the exact intonations, man.
2: It's like I'm sucking on a helium balloon here, man.
4: I'm telling you, it's Jay. Pull up some audio. You know what? Get the producer, which is you, to pull up some of your audio. Some audio of Jay Gruden, you'll be like, I am nailing this, and Caliendo, it's weird because sometimes I have certain impressions that work for like a day, and then they go away. Jay Gruden has been one of those that it comes and goes. You can do it every time. So what we need to do is like a Jeff Dunham and Peanut kind of thing. I'll bring you up on stage. I'll say, here's my brother, Jay, man. And then I'll pull some strings, and I got no strings. I'm a real boy. That's not how it goes, but I love the movie The Toy. That's Gruden.
2: I'll have some free time, man. Lord knows I won't be coaching the Redskins anytime soon. So, I'll be free.
4: Welcome to the club, man.
1: I have a question about embracing your imitations, because Gruden obviously has. Which of your folks that you do have maybe not been as big of fans of it as Gruden has been?
4: Well, and before people meet you, it's a lot more difficult, especially in the sports world, because they're used to being put on pedestals, especially coaches and people like that. Madden didn't used to like me, but I met him at the Super Bowl, and I made his grandkids laugh, and it was like a light bulb went on over his head, like, I get it now. This guy makes small children laugh. I mean, this is unbelievable. So.

0: His comedic chops are pretty good. All right, Frank, I did a what was panned a little bit, Morgan Freeman.
1: Let me guess.
2: A little bit.
1: Hold on, let me guess. Yeah. It panned, and it sounded more like Forrest Gump. Did it?
0: Because
1: a lot of people who do their Morgan Freeman, it ends up sounding like Forrest Gump.
0: So what I would like for you to do, first, give me one thing to really think about. I'm going to do it, and I'd like for you to kind of judge. You can be as critical as you want.
1: I
0: want to do my Morgan Freeman, but give me one tip of what I should be focusing on.
1: Okay. Was that me? Was that pregnant?
0: Oh, no, I was waiting for the tip before I started, so maybe...
2: No, I need to hear it. How can I give you a tip?
3: I'm not before a very smart man, right, but I do know what dead air is.
0: All right. Are we ready?
2: Wait, yeah, what in the world? Wait a second. You want tips before... You do that? Like, let's just think about every usage of the word tip. Okay, somebody... you take a cab.
0: Mm-hmm.
2: Do you tip them before the ride? Somebody, a hitting coach, is he going to give you the tip before he sees your swing?
0: Well, he could give me some preemptive tips, yes. It's like,
2: yeah,
0: these are the things you need to get rid of. All right, here we go. Hopefully you got the music ready, Jesse. Oh, great.
3: Not even close.
0: So here's what I'm going to do. I'm going to do my Morgan Freeman as Randall Cobb.
2: Gotcha.
0: And when they fly away, the part of you that knows it was a sin to lock them up does rejoice. Still, the place you live is that much more drab and empty that they're gone. I guess I just miss my friend. There you go.
4: Truth is, you're just saying short little phrases and putting them together with slap pauses in between.
2: You need to get quieter and deeper.
0: Okay.
2: And so you have to start out, you have to build up like the I don't know, your vocal cords or whatever.
4: It was. Time and time again, this was a tip that Frank had given. If you start out as quietly as possible, you build the strength in your voice. You make it better. You have to climb through 500 yards of the filthiest slop I'd ever seen to get to that impression that made so many people happy. And that would have been dead air. Had there been no music. Truth is, I'd been done with this voice for a little while. But the music kept on playing.
5: Jesse has been a huge fan of your work for a really long time. In fact, I'm going to share this tidbit with you, so if you're mad at me making you sound old, you won't be mad at him. He did a report on you in high school. He
1: That's
5: thought
1: hilarious.
5: So highly of your work. I'm wondering, now that you've given Tausch your tips, I'm just curious about the process, because Jesse really does, for our lower brow quality entertainment as compared to what you do, he does some great impressions for our show. He does a Connery, I don't know about his Bane.
6: It's just Connery talking into a cup.
4: Of course it is. Batman!
7: Listen, I'm going to take you down.
4: How come none of us can sound very clear in this movie?
6: The name's Bane, just Bane.
5: All right, Jesse, we're going to give you our final moment with Frank, as well-deserved as it is. Go ahead.
8: When my mom and dad and I used to watch you, our favorite was when you would do Yoda. Do you have a Yoda? Can you give us like a Packers Cowboys prediction as Yoda, Frank?
1: The force they must use. Why is that your favorite? I think everybody can do.
8: Star Wars fans, I don't know. It's just the one that we always just loved.
1: Yoda.
4: Sound like Grover? I do.
2: But that's like something everybody can do. That's that. I'm not trying to make fun of you, even though everybody in the studio thinks that's what this is. But I just, that's just so weird to me.
8: I tell you what, man, this is supposed to be the highlight of my little career here, and it's turned out to be quite the embarrassment.
2: I'm telling you right now that that's a fantastic Jay Gruden. Again, these sound like rips. They're not. That's 100% like fantastic.
8: Thanks for ruining our bit forever,
2: tell you
8: man.
2: What, man. No, let's be Jay filling in for John.
7: Via the transitive property, man. You ever learn about the transitive property?
8: A plus B equals C, man. Everybody
9: knows
8: that one.
9: No, for they.

0: No, a squared plus b squared equals c squared. That's the Pythagorean theorem, man.
1: Love me a good hypotenuse.
0: Transitive
1: man.
0: Property, Jay.
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5: It's the best sports show in the state. It has been since 2016. It will continue to be. It's not even remotely close.
0: This is Wilde and Tausch's 10th anniversary special, presented by Steinhoffels.
6: I hope you all know how much Tausch and I appreciate this show and what it means to you as our community of Wisconsin sports fans. Some of you listening today have been with us from the jump and may remember where you were when you first heard some of these segments and interviews. Others of you may have just discovered us more recently on the ESPN Wisconsin app or on YouTube. But as we've heard throughout the summer from fans in our One Call That's All celebratory messages presented by Gruber Law Offices, no matter how long you've been with us, you know that we have made this a place that you can come to as a Wisconsin sports fan to be entertained, to think, and in some cases to experience emotions, both highs and lows. Over these 10 years of Wilde and Tausch, there have been at least two instances where we were live on the air when we learned of the passing of a legendary Wisconsin sports figure. To honor their legacies, I want to share some of the conversations we had in those moments here with you today. Let's begin with Milwaukee Brewers legend, Mr. Baseball, Bob Uecker. The Milwaukee Brewers have announced 8 minutes ago that Brewers icon and Baseball Hall of Famer Bob Uecker passed away today at the age of 90. I keep thinking about Christian Yelich getting so emotional after the Brewers bowed out of the playoffs, Tausch, talking about Uecker. I think his schedule during the season made me concerned, and then seeing Yelich's reaction and talking about him, such heartfelt feelings, made me wonder if he was struggling. I don't know the details of any of this. I just know that we lost someone who, talk about being woven into the fabric of Wisconsin sports. I mean, icon probably doesn't do it justice when you describe Bob Uecker, does it?
7: I think you just think to, for me, going back on the farm, listening to Brewers baseball with, Bob Uecker and the storytelling, and then, really becoming big on the national scene with Johnny Carson and that whole thing. But there's something soothing, I think, for a lot of us sitting in our cars or driving around with our folks, or, the nostalgia that comes with that. And it was a real treasure for us to have him be a part of something for so long. And I was always just taken back by how much the players loved Bob Uecker, mm-hmm. and how much the players connected with him. And then, if you watched the movie that came out about the 82 team, mm-hmm. and Uke out drinking with the boys and walking back to the hotel, and it just made you feel like that's fun. Like, you think Bob Uecker, you think fun, and you think Brewers baseball. And it's the summers, and I don't know if you can really put it into words how much of a impact he had on so many fans. But again, just goes back to the players. Rob Manfred's his best friend.
6: Mm-hmm.
7: Rob Manfred, MVP, when he's joined us, you see it. And I had that kind of that same reaction when you saw how Jeff Levering was choked up and Christian Yelich. And you always hope that that's not the case, but you always, the good thing, or I guess the thing is, you've known the last few years, you wanted to make sure you appreciated when you made a home run call, because you didn't know how many more you were going to get.
6: And

0: Unfortunately, today is that day, and I think what a life lived by Bob Uecker.
1: Well, a few years back, we were also live on the air when news became official that longtime Green Bay Packers general manager Ted Thompson had passed away. It was a tough day for both Jason and I. I'm getting chills just bringing that back up, all the important things Ted did in my life. And to honor his legacy and what he meant for the fans of the Packers in Wisconsin and around the world, we want to share this portion of our conversation honoring the late Ted Thompson back in January of 2021.
2: I got a message from a former player informing me that he had heard that Packers retired general manager Ted Thompson had died. I told him I'd look into it, so I did. And sadly, a few days after his 68th birthday, Ted Thompson did die last night. I personally was not interested in breaking that news. I never worked for Ted. I never played for Ted. I was not drafted by Ted. And I would tease him and say I was also not signed as a free agent by Ted because he didn't sign many of those. He was a remarkably good man and a fantastic general manager who built a Super Bowl team in Seattle, built a Super Bowl winning team in Green Bay, built a team in 2014 that should have been in another Super Bowl. And regardless of how the voting may have come out on our poll earlier this week, had an enormous hand in the 2020 team being one win away from another Super Bowl. I would argue that he never got as much credit as he deserved and got unfair vitriol from precincts in the Packers fan base. I would say that you knew that there was something wrong with him late in his tenure. I didn't get to talk to him as often as I enjoyed talking to him because I had some great conversations with him over the years. But I hope in death, people will have a greater appreciation for what he did for this organization than they had for him in life. Ted Thompson, Packers general manager from 2005 through 2018, dead at age 68. Tausch, you weren't drafted by him, but you played roughly half your career with him as general manager. And I want to be clear. I don't put him on the same pedestal that I put Ron Wolf on. Ron Wolf walked into a losing organization that had been bad for more than two decades and turned it around. But following Ron Wolf is no easy task, and winning a Super Bowl is no easy task. And Ted Thompson managed to do that. He got the quarterback right, and he got a lot of other draft picks right. And the free agents he signed, he got those mostly right too. When you remember him taking over, we were just talking about the lame duck year that Mike Sherman had. Mm-hmm. Was there a big change at 1265 Lombardi Avenue? And what were your experiences like with him?
0: There was a change, there's no doubt. But I think, you know, you just really, I thought, put that into, you know, Ted's kind of life into a pretty good little box. And, you know, he didn't care about all of the other stuff. He only cared about building a team. He did it. So, you know, it's a good man. I think you know, real quiet, not what you feel from a lot of other GMs where it's about the moves that he's making and the splash things, and it was always about the Packer way, Packer people. And, you know, for the guys that played for him,

0: I think we all understood whatever he was doing, it was because it was going to help the Packers win.
1: In 2007, I wrote a story for the Wisconsin State Journal. It was before the 2007 season. And it may be the only time where Ted allowed any of us to talk to his family. I talked to his dad. I talked to his brothers and sisters. And I sat down with him in his office. And, you know, we talk a lot about authenticity. It wasn't an act with him that it was all about your team and building your team. Like, he never got married. He never had kids. When I had that conversation with him in 2007, he said that he had a couple of chances to get married and he messed it up. And that he truly viewed the Packers as his family and his life's work. Like, it was all he had. Like, he cared so deeply about this team. And about giving Packers fans what they wanted, which was a winner, and what they demanded. And I never understood why so many people hated him so much. Without even knowing the kind of person he was, and the kind of depth that he felt the responsibility of building a team that they would be proud of.
2: The Wildy and Tausch 10th anniversary is presented by Steinhoffels.

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4: This is Papa Baker. I've been biting my tongue the last few weeks because your boy Wally, he's running his mouth a little bit.
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6: 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When they knock off the scumbag army, you're going to get your head and mustache shaved live in the ring.
5: No, they're going down. B.O.W. and Tom Heisman are going to dust the Baker boys, and you're going to be looking like Mr. Clean. 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
4: The hometown boys, they ain't going to be so lucky. 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
8: Look who's turning 10. It's Wilde and Tausch's 10th anniversary, presented by Steinhoffels.
9: Another musical artist who's been a staple of sound on the Wilde and Tausch program over the last 10 years, my good friend Matt Carney. The Wilde and Tausch 10th anniversary special presented by Steinhoffels. Let's talk about headlines. Let's not talk about movies. Let's talk about musical headlines. The headline segment has been a staple of our show since we began in 2016. Originally, it began as a fun, unique way for us to share our predictions for each week's Packers game by predicting what the headline would be for the story I'd write after the game. This is how the greatest prediction in Wilde and Tausch history ever came to be back in September of 2018.
10: I'm going to do something crazy. What happened when Aaron Rodgers was out the last time that the Minnesota Vikings played when Matt Flynn led the team back?
9: Wait, Aaron Rodgers was out against the... Oh, you're saying at home?
10: Yes.
9: In a game where Rodgers was knocked out of the game? Or what are you doing?
10: Okay, so here's what I'm doing.
9: Because the last time...
10: Matty Flynn came in and led the team back to an important tie.
9: Oh, boy.
10: So, and I love... I'm going to say, Kissin' Cousins, Pack Vikes tie. It's going to be a tie game.
11: All right, Kissin' Cousins I gotta is be right. funny
9: That's
11: in
9: really
11: itself.
9: Good.
11: That's awesome.
10: So... Now, if it's a tie,
9: I don't know
10: I
9: where
10: like
9: we're
10: going to
9: get
10: genius.
9: The green machine in. But
10: yeah,
11: no. Screw the green machine.
10: Yeah, green machine's out. It's Kissin' Cousins, Packers, Vikings tie.
9: That is
10: back-to-back weeks of ties. Overtime rule comes into effect. We have a whole week of shows based off of the NFL overtime and how much everybody despises ties, even though teams get a chance to win in the blah, blah, blah, blah, blah.
9: Now, flash forward to October of 2021 when Tausch took it a little too far, incorporating all of these presidents' names into his prediction of the Packers game against the Washington football team.
10: This is your winner. Getting one, two, three, four different presidents into one concise headline? You say, you can't possibly do that. Well, with our team, we did. Adams trumps Washington, Biden his time for new contract. That's it. Find me a better headline than that for this game. You're not going to find it.
9: Josh in Heartland on the talking text line. Bushwhacked. Adams trumps Washington, Biden his time for new contract, then hops in his Ford or Lincoln, driving all the way to Madison before taking his talents to Cleveland after Nixon Packers' latest contract extension offer.
12: Oh, my God. That is so good.
9: Who then

0: Sean granted his trade request. Things reached a new level in 2022, Aaron Rodgers' final season in Green Bay, when the Packers visited the Detroit Lions and Tausch, for the first time, debuted a song as part of Headlines. I like to call it the Slim Shady era of Mark Tauscher.
1: Receiver's palms are sweaty. D-box knees weak. Rodgers' arm is heavy. LaFleur is spitting up his mom's spaghetti. There's vomit on his sweat already. Team's nervous on the surface. The squad looks calm and ready. Rodgers ready to drop bombs, but he keeps on forgetting that Devontae's gone. And the whole crowd goes so loud, but he opens his mouth and Aaron Jones' name won't come out. The pack is choking out. All the fans are joking now. Playoff clock runs out. Time's up for Barry. Pow! Goot lost himself in the moment. The fans will never let it go. You only get one shot. Do not miss your chance to go. This opportunity comes once in a lifetime to go to a Super Bowl.
0: I'll take it from here, Jason. That brought us to the 2023 season and what I'd call the coronation of the Tauscher Headline Academy. With the help of my brothers, almost all help, and Jesse, we put together what can only be described as some amazing hits throughout Jordan Love's first season as the quarterback in Green Bay.
2: This guy, the Nameless, the Falcons, they can't handle him, QB. Nameless, LaFleur, has him slinging it, the pack's ready.

defense is worse than Carolina's. Barry, did you know that Jair would be fragile?

This defense you couldn't fire up will soon fire you. I love Denver.

Well, admittedly, things got a little out of control. By the time the Packers played the 49ers in the divisional round of the playoffs, we had around 10 songs to play in one show. Jason, Jesse, and I, we all made one. Fans were submitting them without even being asked to do so. Our ESPN Wisconsin teammates were making their own and sharing them. And, of course, Josh in Heartland was outdoing everyone with his incredible musical talents. We had so many songs, we ended up making an entire album playlist on the ESPN Wisconsin app.

these heads, feeling curdy. Turn it up, time to beat Brock Purdy. 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This is the game we're challenged most. Of all the ones, I mean like they're the one. Run it, pass it, stopping them, not fun. CMC and Debo, freaks. Running backs and wide receivers, I'm okay, they ain't too scary. Shanahan, no.

0: Match for Barry, running more with 33. Showtime is everything. Jordan Love falling out. All that passing, never a doubt. Mark Murphy, McCarthy, McCaffrey. No laughing at our QB's year one. Hey, tier one.
1: Yeah.
0: Win this one like trivia?
1: Uh-huh.
0: Just like the geese were...

0: And then the Tauscher Headline Academy decided to do movie reenactments. And the rest is history. Tausch is one of one, man. We can all agree on that. We turn it over to Jesse Nelson for a look back at some of the best contributions he made to the show in Whoa, Nelly! Coming up next as part of the Wilde and Tausch 10th Anniversary presented by Steinhoffels.
1: This is Wilde and Tausch's 10th Anniversary presented by Steinhoffels. 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

0: 2. I'm meteorologist Jennifer Wojcicki on 1430 ESPN Beaver Dam. Right now, it's 79 degrees.
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11: Tausch turns the big 1-0. It's Willie and Tausch's 10th anniversary, presented by Steinhoffels.
12: Hope you're enjoying the Willie and Tausch 10th anniversary special, presented by Steinhoffels. I'm Jesse Nelson. I've been the producer of this show for the last 8 years, replaced Tony Cartagena, who had the first two. And in all 8 of the years I've been part of this show, I've had the pleasure of sharing sports takes, questions about social situations, and stories from my life in a segment we call Whoa Nelly.
11: If the topic is good, the guys discuss.
13: Just the other morning, I had breakfast at Tracy Rocker's house. His mama brought out 15 flapjacks. He said, "Mama, take back 5 of them flapjacks. I gotta stay hungry for the Crimson Tide."
11: But if it's not, the show must go on. It's time for
14: Whoa Nelly
11: on Willie and Tausch.
12: All right, if you know me, you know I love power rankings. So what I've put together here for the anniversary special are the top 3 contributions people most frequently bring up to me when talking about Wilde and Tausch. Checking in number 3, the great turtle dilemma of 2023. After my wife, Beck, and I had moved into our new home, thanks to Stacy Bruner and the great team at Bruner Realty, we had some unwelcomed guests in our backyard. Everyone had such a good time at my expense when I originally brought it up that Jason reached out to a special guest to join us, Lori Bankson of the Bay Beach Wildlife Sanctuary in Green Bay.
15: Lori, good morning. Thanks for helping us out with this. We appreciate it.
16: Good morning. Yeah, not a problem.
15: All right, Jesse, take over. Mm-hmm. Explain to Lori your conundrum, which, by the way, has gotten even more interesting in the last 24 hours.
12: So,
16: fantastic.
12: We have our house where we have a retention pond beyond our fence line out in the back. So a mama turtle decided she was going to come up beyond into our fence line, so inside of the fence in our yard, and has set up some camp to lay some turtle eggs. And so my wife, Becca, was out there. She's videoing it, like, as it's happening. She's like, "What are we going to do now? Like, we're supposed to host your family in less than a month. This is where everyone's supposed to be." We looked it up. They take 80, 90 days to hatch. We're like, "What do we do?" Like,
15: this is a lot of responsibility.
12: We have
15: for
12: no,
15: Jesse.
12: It was very unexpected, and we have no idea how to handle it.
16: Fantastic. Well, you know, thanks for giving us a call. That's what we do here at Bay Beach Wildlife Sanctuary. We help out with all kinds of wildlife questions. First of all, consider yourself very, very lucky. Turtles.

0: pick the best of yards to lay their eggs.
1: Wow.
0: They want a certain type of soil, a certain type of environment. They need a certain moisture, heat, and they want to be far enough away from the water source that a predator doesn't come out, like a muskrat or a bird, to come and dig down and predate on the egg. So you have a very, very nice environment for this turtle, first of all.
2: Great, but I don't know, like...
3: Jesse doesn't want him.
2: He wants to play beanbags in his yard without killing the turtles. What should he do?
1: We appreciate the compliment, but where do we play the ring toss game and all that? Like,
0: you can do that. So she keeps it. It's a very narrow nest that she makes. And you're right. It's about 80, 90 days for these eggs to develop, for them to incubate before they hatch. So the WDNR has a fantastic, very easy plan of building a small box with some wire, because you need to have the heat hitting this area so the eggs can incubate and they're warm enough. And it also has just chicken wire so that the turtles can crawl out when they hatch. You just have, you know, and it's going to be a nice little talking piece for your party. So just kind of consider it another kind of entertainment area where, you can hand out flyers on turtles and how to help turtles and how great turtles are for the environment. And you can put this over that little nest area, do a little countdown there on the calendar, and it's a lot of fun when they hatch.
1: In at number two, jury duty in 2025. Yeah, I ended up serving on a jury. And after further review, it sounds like I may have been targeted as a prospective juror by one of the people in the room most closely tied to the case. You be the judge. The judge asks a series of questions, and then the prosecution and the defense attorney get to step up and ask questions as they work to strike jurors down from 23 down to 13. Which they're like literally, I mean, learn this later. They literally do that right there. There's no like behind doors discussion of it and debate. Like, they're just marking down, taking notes as you're answering questions, seeing your physical reactions to questions and things, and like that's how they're deciding. So the defense attorney steps up after the prosecution's asking a series of questions about just, you know, it's kind of a personal, like almost lighthearted conversation in a way, where they're talking about using, you know, technology and stuff like that that would be related to the case. So the defense attorney steps up and he asks a couple of questions about some qualifications of a few of the people who are sitting on the jury. And then he's reviewing some notes and he says, "Is this the Jesse I listen to on the radio every day with Jason Wilde and Mark Tauscher?"
3: Shut up! Shut up! Shut your mouth! That's unbelievable! Are you serious?
1: Yep. The defense attorney, big fan of Wilde and Tausch. Big fan. Found out later on he was listening on Friday when I first brought up, after Tausch had gone out on the links at University Ridge, that I was reporting for jury duty potentially on Monday. And he said he talked to his wife over the weekend and said, "I hope I get Jesse Nelson from Wilde and Tausch on my jury."
3: Oh, my God. God. Can I just interrupt briefly and praise you for keeping this under your hat and delivering it the way you just did?
1: We were told when we left the courthouse on Monday we were not to discuss any specifics of the case until it was over, and then everything was fair game. He followed up with another question after that. "Do you feel working with those guys every day prepares you for this?" So, in the Dane County Courthouse, Monday, approximately 10 a.m.-ish, while you guys were talking whatever, I was answering a question in front of a judge, a jury, and everybody about working with you two, qualifying me to sit on a jury for a court case.
3: What are the odds? Like, how many defense attorneys are there? What are the chances?
1: So how would you have answered the question on the record in front of the entire courtroom? Does working with you two prepare me for jury analysis, or whatever you want to call what a juror does?
4: If I may, in one word, abso-blankin-lutely, yes.
3: So how did you answer it?

0: response was, yes, they both can have pretty strong opinions, so I often find myself moderating some of our big debates.
1: Really good answer. Really good. I would have put you on the jury, too.
0: I still can't believe that happened. What a life. And in at number one, not Levi and Stevens Point replacing Jason Wilde as a guest at my wedding, not predicting Sam Ficken would win the kicker job over Mason Crosby in 2019, not holding Sheryl Crow accountable for promising us a Bucks anthem back in 2021 that she still hasn't delivered on. No, it's perhaps the worst take of all time, which I still attest isn't actually a take. Questioning Pat Murphy's job security as the manager of the Bruins. And I just want to bring one thing up here before we move on from one night. I brought this up on Saturday. Some of our teammates, we were out at a little event. We were all golfing the other night and at the range place. I'm not suggesting this, but when I brought this notion up, I got death stares. Like, how dare you? And I don't think that's reasonable. How long do we give reigning NL Manager of the Year Pat Murphy to figure this thing out before we start to question him the same way we question Fickle, LaFleur, Doc,
2: and all six of the Bucks coaches?
0: I'm not saying it.
3: Dude, stop doing my shtick.
0: I'm not saying, but
3: you're saying it. Tell me what you are saying.
0: I would like to know. We don't have many reigning coaches of the year in Wisconsin sports. It doesn't happen that often. LaFleur's never won it, right?
1: Correct.
0: How long do you give a leash for someone who's the reigning coach of the year when your team is getting shut out 3 out of 4 games and has had one of the worst offensive months maybe in franchise history that they're on?
3: He's got a long lever here. Does Pat Murphy make it through the year? Is that what you're asking?
0: There are three managers.
3: Is that what you're asking?
0: I'm asking is, are we 100% certain Pat Murphy will make it through this year if we feel the team is underachieving this drastically?
3: Yes. Are they underachieving this
2: drastically? Pat Murphy is making it through the year. Pat Murphy had a glorious first season. This season is stunk. But I am not going to call for his job like you just did.
0: I am not calling for his job.
1: I'm not
3: You're
1: saying.
3: You're so funny. You do this stuff to me all the time, and I make sure I specify.
0: And I have just now. Have I not? I'm just... Is there
3: Jason,
0: any
3: does it
0: point
3: not sound
0: to...
3: like Jesse Nelson,
1: Jesse,
3: Mr. Brewer
1: Jesse's
3: fan?
1: Jesse's questioning whether or not his job should be in
0: jeopardy. I am asking about chance to have a chance. Yeah. Is there any time that there is a conversation about it this year? That's the question.
2: Are you saying the Brewers made a huge mistake in letting Craig Council go to the Cubs?
0: I am not. The Milwaukee Brewers went on to set a franchise record for wins in a season, were the number one seed in the National League, defeated the Cubs in the NLDS, and Pat Murphy was named NL Manager of the Year for the second straight season. I take full credit for the turnaround happening almost instantly after I said that on Wilde and Tausch. You're all welcome. In all seriousness, this show has become a massive part of my life over the last 8 years. I know everybody comes here to listen to Jason and Tausch. I did too before I became the producer of the show. But it means a lot to have this platform to have fun and help positively impact the lives of so many Wisconsin sports fans around the state and around the world. Thanks to all of you, even the YouTube dwellers, for everything. Jason and Tausch are back in here next for some final words, which is admittedly kind of weird. We have more time coming up for our final segment of this show than almost any other show we've ever done. We'll wrap it up next on the Wilde and Tausch 10th Anniversary Special presented by Steinhoffels.
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1: Wisconsin Radio Network Sports Good Morning Ag. Tim Fisher. We'll start with Major League Baseball, where the Milwaukee Brewers dropped game two of their four-game series in LA to the Dodgers last night by the final count of 3-1. The Crude fell behind with the Dodgers getting on the board in the first. Milwaukee would tie it up in the top of the fifth as Joey Ortiz would hit a sacrifice fly. But then the Dodgers would put a run on the board in the bottom half of the fifth, add one more in the sixth. Milwaukee would load the bases with two outs in the top of the ninth, but could not push the runs across. Robert Gasser takes the loss, giving up three earned on eight hits over six and a third innings. Milwaukee's lead over the Dodgers for the best record in the National League now just one game. The Crew in L.A. play game three of their four-game series tonight. 6:15 first pitch from Chavez Ravine as Jacob Mizorowski gets the ball against Justin Roblinski. Minor League Baseball Class A in the Midwest League, the Wisconsin Timber Rattlers 6-0, the shutout victory over Cedar Rapids, those same two tonight. Beloit and Peoria was washed out due to rain. The Skycarp and the Chiefs in a doubleheader today. To football, where the Green Bay Packers will be back on the practice field. The Pack dropped the preseason opener in Pittsburgh to the Steelers by the count of 28-9 on Thursday night. Head coach Matt LaFleur did like what he saw out of the first team offense.
2: Yeah, I thought that, you know, we converted on a third down versus man coverage where he hit Jaden Reed. Wish we could have got the other third down. I thought Trace Mack going in there, hitting a 58-yarder, and Cam was telling me no. I told him yes. But to put him in that situation and to hit really two in one game is pretty incredible. So I thought he was definitely a bright spot for us.
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0: ESPN Wisconsin celebrates Wilde and Tausch's 10-year anniversary. Presented by Steinhoffels.
1: We wrap up the anniversary. I feel like we should do, are we the Feel Good Saturday painted by Hallman Lindsay Paints? Is that what we basically are? The 10th anniversary edition of Wilde and Tausch. It's been great to hear back all the great and maybe a few not so great moments in our history. We've certainly covered a lot of ground. I'm going to be honest. I will keep doing this for as long as Craig Karmazin and Evan Cohen and Danny Zetterman and ESPN Wisconsin will have me. You don't necessarily have to.
2: That is true.
1: If I have to work a desk shift at the Pickler in Green Bay, I'll be prepared for that as
2: okay,
1: well.
2: Okay, we'll put that in the we'll
1: future,
2: keep that under consideration.
1: How much longer do you want to do this? Because I don't want to start thinking about replacements and Brett Favre, Aaron Rodgers, they face the retirement question.
2: Well, good
1: all
2: news
1: the time.
2: Is, like Barry Alvarez, I have a list of replacements that I will put in for myself if and when that time comes. I've always said I'm
1: is Chris McIntosh
2: as,
1: on the list?
2: No, he's got a high profile job. I think as long as this show is still making money, as long as this show is entertaining, and as long as our fans still enjoy listening to our show, I will be doing the show. Those things are obviously critical to the entire business and the operation of it, which is all part of it. But this, as I said earlier in the show, the 10 years has flown by. The company is a great place to work. The flexibility that we have, both with time off, but also with our thoughts and the fact that we can say whatever the hell we want. We're not encumbered by anything. And I know you guys give me grief, about the Badgers and everything else. If I want to say something, I'm not running up flagpoles and everything else. It is, this is what we're going to do. And that's with partners, with the teams that we have, all of the stuff. And as a company, this is a great place to work. It has been a real, I played 11 years in the NFL. We're starting year 11 of this show.
1: Mm-hmm.
2: So this is now a second career. And I did not think when I finished playing, I would do that. So we'll go day by day, but this has been better than I anticipated it was going
1: to
2: be.
1: Yeah, to Tausch's point, we are very fortunate to have the people, the leadership, everything that has allowed our show to thrive. I would also say the technological advancements. One of my favorite things about this show is when Tausch is on a remote in some undisclosed location. That we are now, we have an app that allows us to sound like we're in studio. That technological advance has been great. One of my favorite things that I do that we weren't able to do when the show began was I get to go to Packers practice and I am able to give fans something that they don't get.
2: Matter of fact, why are you not there right
1: anywhere
2: now?
1: Else? I echo everything Tausch said. I hope he keeps doing this because I'm the sensitive, sappy one, but I love you, buddy, and you have made this show what it is. We are lucky to have you, and I hope we have you for a long, long time.

0: what in the 10 years that we've done this show, there are a bunch of things that have not happened.
1: Yeah, we heard, like, the Bucks won the championship.
0: The Packers haven't been to a Super Bowl in the 10 years that this show has been on the air.
2: True.
0: The Brewers have yet to get over the
3: hump. If you had told me when we started the show that we wouldn't have another championship, I'd have told you you're nuts.
0: Yeah. And they've been close a couple of times. What has not happened in the 10 years of this show that you expect will happen or that you really want to happen for the experience?
3: Huh. I mean, I would love to see the Milwaukee Brewers bring a World Series to this state. I think we bring Brewers experts on. We have a great stable of Brewers folks that have been on with us throughout the 10 years. Pretty much everybody involved with the Brewers has been on our show. And it would be fantastic to see all of those folks and all of us as fans to see that come to fruition. I think would be, as crazy as it sounds and as much as we talk Packers, I think it would be a bigger deal if they brought home a World Series championship than if the Packers brought another trophy back.
2: I will answer that question differently. I get a lot of people who remind me, because I remind them all the time, that I'm not a fan. So it is not my job to root for the Green Bay Packers. Also, I am very grateful I get to do what I do for a living. I was in Madison a couple of weeks ago when it was like 100 degrees and there's guys working construction.
3: There was a lot of smoke that day out there, too.
2: You obviously know that I would not be able to handle that, okay? So this is not hard work. I love what I do. I think it is not important work like curing cancer and working at the UW AmFam Children's Hospital. But the hardest part of the job is when the Packers are in the Super Bowl, because you work your tail off and you get about 4.5 hours of sleep and then you do it again. I would like, during our time of having this show, I would like to cover another Super Bowl the Packers are in. The last time I covered one, you were on the roster still. And to your point, I'm still, I wouldn't go so far as to say flabbergasted, but they went to the 2016 NFC Championship game in our first year.
3: Gooch.
2: But Darius Gunter out there like trying to cover Julio Jones.
0: Was that season a success, though?
2: Yes. Tony, your thoughts. 2019, they went to an NFC Championship game. Also, last time I was on an airplane. 2020, they went to an NFC Championship game. And that's all she wrote. We will see if this is the year that they get back to an NFC Championship game and if they actually win it and get to a Super Bowl. But I would like to cover another Super Bowl whenever that does occur. And hopefully it's during the time of the show. All right, Jesse, what are you hoping happens other than you continuing to be the producer?
0: I hope one of you quits and I get to take over. No, I always
3: appreciate your honesty.
0: You both are.
3: And by the way, there's no chance in hell you would take over if one of us left.
0: It's out 8 years. Yeah, what the heck?
3: Yeah, that's fair.
2: You're like the Matt Hasselbeck of producers.
0: It's never going to happen. The Brewers championship, Tosh is spot on with that. My dad was an usher at Miller Park. I don't know if you knew that.
2: Well, he saved that for the 10th anniversary to tell people that.
0: So I would love to see the Brewers win. That's the team I cheer for the most. Being here in Madison, and this has now become my second home after growing up in Muskego, a Wisconsin Badgers college football playoff run, now with the 12-team format, a home college football playoff game at Camp Randall Stadium with that nice heated field under the lights. You get a big power opponent coming in. There would be nothing like the Badgers recapturing the fan base, the electricity here around Madison and around the state, and reaching a college football playoff. I certainly hope that that is something that will be on the horizon for Badger football, because that would be awesome. And we were so close for so many years with this 12-team format. Get back to that and capture
3: that again.
0: Well,
3: good news is it's going to be 24 in the time this show's gone.
2: All right. That is it for today. We have a show on Monday, right? I don't know. Is Tausch on it?
0: Tausch is back on Monday, actually. Yeah. Looking forward to having him back.
2: Thanks for coming back just for this. It's great to have you.
3: It's crazy. I did a Nelson. I actually came back from vacation because it was too much fun. And then I'm going back to my vacation and then coming back for the show on Monday.
2: All right. Well, that is it for us today. Thank you for coming along for the ride with us on our 10th anniversary special. Have a great day. Take care. Be good.
4: The Wilde and Tausch 10th anniversary is presented by Steinhoffels. Relax. It's Steinhoffels. Stick around.

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5: Yes, so we have no idea where he's, but he's practicing every single day, with the exception of doing 11-on-11s and padded drills. So he can do 7-on-7s where there's no contact. He can do all the other quarterback drills and everything else. But yet he's not allowed to practice 11-on-11. I don't know why he's cleared for that and not for the other thing. The latest thing on the podcast that he gave out was that, my doctor says my ACL is great. I should never have a problem again when he talks to
6: him. It's an awesome ACL.
5: But I just need to have the confidence in it to be able to play with it. That's sort of like just throw you into the fire and see what happens kind of confidence. That's the only way that comes. But neither here nor there. So we get to this point here, and Michael Penix wasn't cleared for the first preseason game, so he wasn't going to play. And now Kevin Stefanski, who has told us first preseason game, third preseason games are the most important ones. What would have been ideal for the Falcons, okay, would have been, and this is what a bunch of us in the Atlanta media had speculated, that Tua Tagovailoa was going to be named the starter after the first preseason game, and then we were going to go from there. The way the offense looked, the way Tua played, yikes. It didn't exactly inspire a lot of confidence to go, this is our starter, we found our guy. Because that's not exactly going to be sold very well to the fan base here, Mia, after the performance that everybody had. So what you were hoping for at best is that, boom, hey, run the ball down the field, score a touchdown in the first drive, get him the hell out of there, name him the starter, and everybody, we end this thing. Now it's kind of like people are wondering whether Tua is the right guy for the job and whether, you know, and this is what the fan base is wondering. Obviously, coaches think about this differently. But the problem simply here is this, Mia, is that, like, you know, the whole season hinges on the quarterback for them. Like, if they get any semblance of decent quarterback play with the weapons that they have on offense, they should be good to go. But I mean, it's so hard right now to believe that this is actually an even playing field battle, because guess what? Michael Penix isn't cleared to play.
6: Well, apparently he is cleared to play, at least according to what he told Cam Newton on Cam Newton's podcast earlier this week. It's the mental hurdle that, according to Michael Penix himself, and contrary to what he told reporters a couple of weeks ago when he said it would be at least 4 weeks for him to return to 11-on-11s, it sounds like medically he is cleared. And I don't know if there's a different definition between medically cleared and cleared for 11-on-11.
5: But the team hasn't cleared him yet.
6: Right.
5: Like, so he could be medically cleared by whoever. If the team isn't clearing him to full practice, then this isn't a real quarterback competition, and what are we doing? Just give Tua the job. Now, I personally think that Tua is going to get the job regardless. Like, Tua could have signed anywhere, and there were four or five teams that were desperate in need of quarterback help. Arizona, the Jets, whoever. Tua came here because this was the place he was going to start.
6: Right. He had the best chance to start. And it's a lefty quarterback as well, and that certainly plays into it too.
5: And so, like, I don't think he would have signed here with the idea of it's an open quarterback battle here and everything. Like, you took the job where he was going to start. So I've always kind of felt like he had this leg up and he was going to get the job. But again, the way the Falcons are handling this is so weird. And they have a history, a poor one, at handling injuries. They've done this even with other players in camp. All of a sudden, he's back, but he's not back. Oh, he'll be at practice today. Oh, by the way, he's not practicing. Like, It's just a weird dynamic. And even go back to the Kirk Cousins thing when he got benched. Everybody knew he was hurt. His performance showed that he was hurt. The Falcons never said he was hurt. He never went on the injury report.

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0: longer term around the fact that you already have other contracts in place. And it's very difficult to do. But when you have a quarterback on a rookie deal, it is the sweetest window to get where you can spend in free agency and continue to build a team around him that's very viable to win and win long term.
1: So this notion of you need to build up the infrastructure, like allegedly once upon a time, the Chicago Bears, when Caleb Williams arrived in town, by the way, that was initially their talking point, was we need to build the infrastructure around him and then insert him into the starting lineup. Obviously, that never happened.
0: Hey, Mia,
1: that's the conversation right now in Las Vegas.
0: You know what you don't do? Decorate the house before it's built.
1: Bingo.
0: You don't decorate the inside of the house before the walls are up, period. And the foundation of the house is the quarterback. So you can have all these great plans to decorate, but guess what?
1: Isn't the offensive line, though, at least the plumbing?
0: Fair enough. It's the plumbing and the electricity. Good analogy. Way to stick with it. I appreciate that about you. But the reality is that, like, if you don't have those things in place, all the other stuff does not matter. And that's what it is in Atlanta right now.
1: Right.
0: You got all these pieces, but you got nobody to block it.
1: Well, that's especially window dressing between Bijan Robinson and Drake London, and you're giving out these hefty contracts. You're spending a lot on the interior design, but in reality, the house is built on a deck of cards. He's Mark Zeno. I'm Mia O'Brien. This is Game Day on ESPN Radio. Coming up, bring on tradition. 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
4: Here's a look at your weatherology forecast. Overcast skies this afternoon with daytime highs approaching 80. Winds out of the southeast, 8 to 15 miles per hour. Cloudy tonight, slight chance of thunderstorms, 67. Cloudy skies with a few peaks of sun tomorrow, slight chance of thunderstorms, highs level off around 82. I'm meteorologist Jennifer Wojcicki on 1430 ESPN Beaver Dam. Right now, it's 80 degrees.
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8: I'm John Ryder. Three-time Pro Bowl cornerback Devin Witherspoon and the Seahawks have reached an agreement on a four-year, $132 million extension, reports ESPN's Adam Schefter. The contract includes more than $101 million guaranteed money, makes Witherspoon the highest-paid cornerback in NFL history. Defending Super Bowl champs open their preseason tonight, the Seahawks hosting the Cowboys. Three preseason games right now. Bills opening up their new stadium, and they lead the Panthers 10-0 in the first quarter. Josh Allen with a touchdown pass to Keon Coleman. Vikings have a 3-0 lead on the Giants in the first. Kyler Murray, 2-of-3 passing for 10 yards. And the Browns and Bears are scoreless in the first. Deshaun Watson getting the start for Cleveland, 6-of-7 for 48 yards. In golf, third round of the St. Jude Championship, Scottie Scheffler tees off in 15 minutes with a lead at 11-under. Scheffler after firing a 61 in round two.
10: You always want to try to get off to a good start, and, you know, I was able to do that today, and, I mean, really just a dream start. Probably one of the best starts I've had on tour, to be honest with you. I couldn't tell you a time where I've been lower early in the round. Yeah, just good start, and was able to continue to strike the ball and execute. And like yesterday was a day in which I felt like I played better than my score, but also early in the round I was out of the fairway a lot, so it could have been a day in which it was my score could have definitely been worse, and it definitely could have been a lot better. But today was a day in which I felt like I got a lot out of the round.
8: Scottie Scheffler at 11-under, a three-shot lead on Victor Hovland and Sung J.M. One game of baseball right now, it's in Detroit in the first inning. The White Sox lead the Tigers 1-0.
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2: Here's a look at your weatherology forecast. Overcast skies this afternoon with daytime highs approaching 80. Winds out of the southeast, 8 to 15 miles per hour. Cloudy tonight, slight chance of thunderstorms, 67. Cloudy skies with a few peaks of sun tomorrow, slight chance of thunderstorms, highs level off around 82. I'm meteorologist Jennifer Wojcicki on 1430 ESPN Beaver Dam. Right now, it's 81 degrees.
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2: 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Trey Smack smacks it through the uprights from deep!
0: The Packers head to Denver for preseason game number 2 on Friday night. 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

0: the pitch. Swing and a miss. He struck him out. Trevor McGill with a 1-2-3 ninth, and the Brewers have won 8 straight.
1: And the pitch. Fly ball is hit into center field. Going back on it, Perkins still back on the run. Sprinting, lunging, diving. And he caught it with a backhand. Blake Perkins. He saved 2 runs with an incredible catch.
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2: 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FTW King of the North champ Garrison Creed defends his title against the Big Brolic Cowboy Tyson Maddox. Rocky King defends the 151 title, while the Ninja Dragons put the Frozen Few Tag Team Championships on the line. The arrogant, handsome Harley T. Morris also returns to Dodge County. And the main event, Beaver Dam's own Baker Boys, with Wade Bates in their corner, face the Scumbag Army with Wally Lukaczynski in their corner. Losers see their manager get their head and facial hair shaved in the ring. Will it be Wade or will it be Wally? Frozen Tundra Wrestling, Radio Park Rumble 3, Saturday, August 22nd. 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
6: This is Nate Taylor covering the Chiefs. Since training camp began, Patrick Mahomes has been able to participate in all the 11-on-11 reps with his teammates with the first team offense, proving that he is on track to be able to participate and play when the Chiefs open the season on Monday Night Football on September 14th against the Denver Broncos. Mahomes has been accurate, and he's even been a little bit mobile, using rollouts to his left and his right to test the strength in his left knee, the same knee that he had surgically repaired for a torn ACL and LCL. The Chiefs are also going to use Kenneth Walker quite a bit to start the season, and the two former Super Bowl MVPs have been able to work with one another on screen passes. Patrick Mahomes believes he'll be ready for week 1, and he has made it his mission this offseason. The only question now is whether the Chiefs will let Patrick Mahomes play in the preseason as a warm-up for that September 14th game against the Denver Broncos.
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7: Chiefs hosting the Rams coming up at 4 p.m. Eastern Standard Time in preseason week number 1. Patrick Mahomes and friends trying to win their fourth Super Bowl this decade. Speaking of number 15, we are still accepting your calls. What was your jersey number back in the day and why? We'll try to get to some of those after we discuss Kansas City's Super Bowl candidacy when it comes to the 2026 campaign. Leo, Brian, Mark, Zeno. Look, Zeno, I want to lead with perhaps one of the most obscure stats that you could point to when it comes to Andy Reid, Steve Spagnuolo, and this Chiefs operation. Turnover margin, not something you think of, but the Chiefs last year were 28th in total takeaways. That is a number that absolutely varies from year to year, and you tend to see a high variance year over year. I expect the ball to bounce Kansas City's way this year. You could see them catapult all the way into the top 5, top 10 in that department.
8: Yeah, I mean, look, turnover differential, again, earlier when I talked about when I was on Hammer and Hammer, they asked me, you know, an NFL win total. I said I think the Bears regressed when they were going to their win total. They were extremely fortunate in turnovers last year.
7: Yep.
8: It was not a great defense, but turnovers and, you know, come from behind wins against bad teams, these are all things that point to signs for regression or regression to the mean. It's really hard to lead the league in turnover differential in back-to-back years because turnovers are some of it are just a matter of luck as opposed to scheme or anything else. But so I'm with you on that. I mean, the biggest question is you know, obviously Patrick Mahomes' health and what is he going to be able to do? His production has been in a state of decline for 3 straight years. Nobody can deny that. That is a literal fact. Okay. It doesn't matter. It's not about whether I think he's a great quarterback or not. The offensive production and the offense in general has been in decline for 3 straight years. They bring back Eric Bieniemy to see if they can't rekindle some of that 2020 through 2022 magic that they had and try and make this offense a legitimate weapon again. And to me, that's honestly it. Like, the idea that the Chiefs are going to win another Super Bowl with their defense again and an offense that averages 19 points a game, I don't think that's a path to success for Kansas City. I mean, Patrick Mahomes can still do anything he wants on a football field in any given moment. But holistically, the offense is going to look different.

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2: Here's a look at your weatherology forecast. Cloudy skies expected this afternoon with daytime highs approaching 82. Southeasterly winds 5 to 10 miles per hour. Cloudy skies expected again tonight. Slight chance of thunderstorms. Lows level off around 67. Cloudy skies with a few peaks of sun. Tomorrow, slight chance of thunderstorms. Daytime highs approaching 82. I'm meteorologist Jennifer Wojcicki on 1430 ESPN Beaver Dam. Currently 82.
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0: backwards. They keep trying to go forwards, and they keep going backward. And I just, it's like the idea of the leadership of the league not setting the course forward is, I can't understand it. They need an overhaul at the entire senior level, down to the mid-level managers of this league, to get it back on track. And as soon as they start doing that, they're going to find themselves in a much better place.
1: 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Daryl Corey on the phone lines with their number story. 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
12: Here it is. 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Wow. Trey Smack smacks it through the uprights from deep.
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0: I just don't see them having that sort of good fortune again.
1: Ben Johnson has gone on the record and said that his goal for year two is to score more points, the most points in the NFL. Last year, the Chicago Bears were ninth at 25.9 points per game. Earlier this week on the Golics, Mike Golic sounded off on this notion of scoring the most points being a priority.
2: Why do you need to tell people what you want to do or you're going to do when you have the ability to just show them? Just go do it. Just go do it. I mean, go score 38 points a game. Go have a shutout on defense. That's going to do way more talking than you saying this is what you want. As a player, if I'm in that locker room, I know I've heard people say, oh, they're going to be filled with confidence. This is what their coach is saying it out loud. No, would do nothing for me.
1: By the way, the Chicago Bears have scored 27 points, 21 of them, or rather, quick math, 24 of them unanswered in their preseason opener against the Cleveland Browns. That one's in the fourth quarter with 3.5 to play, Zeno.
0: I mean, here's the other part of this thing that maybe Ben Johnson didn't bother to take a look at. If you just take a look at the most points in a single season, the top five teams, 2013 Broncos, 2007 Patriots, 2018 Chiefs, 2024 Lions, 2011 Packers. You know how many Super Bowls those five teams won? Let's go with zero. Because what have we learned in every single postseason? The great defense always beats the great offense in the playoffs. Always. So the point is that scoring the most points is a nice thing to have. It does not equate to winning a Super Bowl, and hasn't. Just like the guy who leads the league in passing every year has never won a Super Bowl in the same year. Okay. I mean, winning games is not always a product of scoring points. It's just not. You have to play on both sides of the ball to be able to do it. And the Bears defense, again, which was very fortuitous last year, and very fortunate to have the turnover battle, the turnover success that they did, but it does not mean that it's going to win. And you can even keep going back. 2012 Patriots, 98 Vikings, 2011 Saints. I mean, these are all teams in the top 10 of scoring in NFL history. None of them won a Super Bowl.
1: Let's sneak one more in. Speaking of putting up numbers, Rex from Seattle, what was your number in under 15 seconds when you played sports and why?
3: I used to work with guys with severe dementia. Even after they couldn't remember their wife anymore, they remembered their high school number.
0: Wow.
1: It's a great way to put a bow on today's episode of Game Day here on ESPN Radio. He's Mark Zeno. I'm Mia O'Brien. We appreciate you hanging out with us on ESPN Radio, the ESPN app, Sirius XM Channel 80. 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

0: $1,000 to shut the hell up and not give them any word of advice about what to do when they're off the field.
1: Which sounds crazy when you say it out loud until you remember, for much different reasons, the Broncos ate a ridiculous cap hit to move on from Russell Wilson.
0: Yeah.
1: The Dolphins right now are eating a ridiculous cap hit to move on from Tua Tagovailoa, not because of the off-the-field stuff for either of them, right? They both seem like pretty good guys. But just because they recognized it ain't working here, right?
0: No.
1: You're not it. So we want to get to work on who might be the next it, or just simply, and no one ever wants to say this, just simply stink for a year. We're going to eat that cap hit now so it doesn't stay with us in the future. And hopefully we'll find our guy next offseason. But it is, you know, I always say sports only. Like I have, you know, it's only $10. And then I have it's only sports only $40 million.
0: Uh-huh.
1: Because that's not only in any other world. But it's sports only $40 million against your cap for 1 year. And then next year you can build with these young guys. For a lot of reasons, I would go with Shador. Or, by the way, Dylan Gabriel. That's up to the evaluators within your organization, whoever you think is the better quarterback. Haven't seen enough of either to really get a feel for it. They both threw awful interceptions today of the same variety, just airmailing it over the top of an open receiver and having it caught like a punt behind them. But it's this is a young offense. I want a quarterback that can grow with them. And if they aren't capable of just hitting the open guy and taking checkdowns, then, you know, you need to go find one that can. Every professional quarterback in the world should be able to do that.
0: Yeah, if only the Cleveland Browns had, what, four cracks at quarterbacks that they could have done and drafted two. Like, when you drafted the quarterbacks they drafted last year and you missed out on all of them and you missed out on the biggest free agency thing, sometimes you've got to cut your losses. And this is the opposite of doing that cutting of your losses. Because, like, again, we're sitting here talking about Shador. What do you think about Shador? I mean, do you think that Shador is a great quarterback or a bad quarterback? What do you know about him?
1: I don't, first
0: right,
1: of all.
0: Exactly.
1: This is the best way I talk about Shador. I watched a lot of film on him at Colorado because I'm an NFL draft nerd. Every time I watched film on Shador, I came away really, really impressed with a different one of his wide receivers. Because he was throwing up 50-50 balls, and those guys were just coming down with it all over the place. And I'm like, you know what? It's hard to judge a quarterback when he has that kind of cheat code all over his wide receiver core.
0: I mean, that's the thing. Like, give me Shador Sanders. You don't even have to play him a whole season. Give me a bunch of weeks of him, and if he stinks, worst case scenario, Shador Sanders stinks. We bench him, and we've lost a bunch of games. We get more draft capital.
1: Which brings us all the way back to where we started, which is how low I think of the Browns. Todd Monken being their coach first year, he should know he's building for 3 years in the future. But I don't have trust in Cleveland to give him any kind of leash. So I assume he thinks if I don't win like a decent amount of the first 12 games, all of a sudden I'm on the hot seat.
0: Yeah.
1: And that's why you're going to be making some real rash decisions rather than thinking of what's best for the team moving forward. That is quarterback competition for the Browns. There is a quarterback competition that just ended in the NFL as well. That's with the Minnesota Vikings. Kyler Murray will be their guy. Does that put a little extra pressure on Kevin O'Connell? Coming up is Kevin O'Connell on the very early hot seat. And perhaps another new coach that could be worried about things or has the money not to. Will Harbaugh turn things around with the Giants? That's next. This is Primetime on ESPN Radio, the ESPN app, and SiriusXM Channel 80.
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0: used to it yet, so it's just hard for me to believe these conversations are happening.
1: This is a little bit of a tangent, but this happened last. I was doing Fred and Harry with Goldhammer, and I realized, I always knew this. I have a total blank spot when it comes to jersey numbers. I can't tell you anybody's jersey number, like, that is other than like the five most important people in the world. Like, you, the iconic ones, sure, I could do that. But if, like, I don't know, LeBron James or like Draymond Green went out on the court and they slapped the number 57 on his jersey, I'd be like, something's wrong here, but I would not immediately be able to pinpoint. I don't. I think
0: like those magazines spot the difference, and you'd be going, right. I don't know what it is.
1: This is like a maybe a me thing. I'm thinking it's probably a me thing because all of my colleagues think this is absolutely ridiculous. I couldn't tell you anybody's jersey number right now, and I've watched them a million times, and not. I mean, I'm clearly at the games, watching the games, talking to people. Mm-hmm. Don't even look at the jersey number. Don't even think twice about it.
0: I think on my show that I host here in North Carolina every single afternoon, we actually have a game that we play called the numbers game, where I say a player's name and a team, and they have to give me the jersey number, and there's times and there's prizes, and you got to go quick. I can tell you there are differences among sports, sports that have a helmet, people are much better with jersey numbers than not, because you can just look at their face and know who it is. Sports that move quickly, you get to use, like, it's, I've done like stupid amounts of thinking about this because of this game. But there are some that are incredible, and there are some sports fans that just have absolutely no interest in it. Either way, I can tell you this for sure. I played college football. Certain players get absolutely connected to numbers.
1: Oh, yeah, absolutely.
0: They get jewelry with their numbers, tattoos with their numbers. Given, you know, I know at least one, and this is a friend of a friend, who gave their child their middle name of gave him a middle name of a number. Like, there's some real, real diehard stuff going on there. So it's a...
1: what was your thing with the number?
0: It means something to players.
1: What was your number, first of all? What was your thing?
0: Well, first of all, I was number 9 by the time I was playing, but I started as a walk-on.
1: Okay.
0: So my first couple of years, I had numbers given to me and taken from me left and right. So I've worn a whole bunch. But I do remember the first time I was put on scholarship and I ended up playing. I do remember them finally saying, like, here you go. You get to pick a number. And it was a big deal for me. So, like, numbers matter. I see where Jaden Daniels is upset. What I don't see is why you get the lawyers involved. That's the next question. Coming up. Our quarterback battle check-in. We check them all out. See what's going on in preseason and more. Of course, this is primetime on ESPN Radio, the ESPN app, as well as Sirius XM Channel 80. Don't go anywhere.
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8: I'm Chad Ryder. Devin Witherspoon is now the highest paid cornerback in NFL history after agreeing on a four-year extension worth $132 million with the Seahawks. $101 million guaranteed, reports ESPN's Adam Schefter. Witherspoon has made the Pro Bowl in each of his first three NFL seasons with Seattle. On the NFL preseason scoreboard, the Rams and Chiefs are tied at 3.

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1: 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Jumping up and down, pumping his fist. American Family Field on their feet and in approval. Six incredible innings out of Mizorowski, and a well-earned standing ovation as he comes to the dugout.
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5: This is Mike DiRocco covering the Jaguars. Liam Cohen got Trevor Lawrence to play at an MVP level in the back half of last season. For the Jaguars to repeat as AFC South champs, Cohen needs Lawrence to do something that he has yet to do in his career, play consistently well for a full season. Lawrence isn't learning a new offense or changing his footwork, and he now has a deeper understanding of the offense, a calmer mind, and a better connection with his receivers. Cohen sparked Lawrence's surge by convincing him to let it rip, and the results were dynamic. If Lawrence does it again, the Jaguars may finally reach the playoffs in consecutive seasons for the first time since 1998 and 1999.
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6: 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I'm Tim Donnelly, David Dennis Jr. here as well. The Jags are fascinating to me. Liam Cohen is one of the soup du jours, the flavors of the day at head coach because of what he was able to do with Trevor Lawrence last year. The glow-up. I guess we'll start there, David. Was the glow-up real? Was it smoke and mirrors, or are the Jags just that level of offense now led by Trevor Lawrence?
7: I think so, but I also think that there is another level that Trevor Lawrence is going to have to go for them to, you know, be that Super Bowl type of contender. Like, there is a crop of guys in the league right now, the second-tier guys, and I'm wondering where the leap is. I think Trevor Lawrence is there, Jordan Love, C.J. Stroud. I think those are the guys. The Chargers QB Herbert. I think
6: Justin Herbert.
7: I think those guys. When I think about, all right, who's going to make the superstar turn that can get you, you know, to that next level? I think Trevor Lawrence is still in that batch, and I think he has another level he can go to.
6: So, just to be clear, are you saying there is another level that is possible, or are you predicting that there is another level that he will achieve? Is this saying he will, or just that it's something that is within the range of possibilities?
7: Well, two things. It is within the range of possibilities, but it's necessary, I think, if we're going to talk about, like, the Jaguars, with all the talent they have, I don't think that they are good enough to sort of win with a quarterback that can't, you know, single-handedly or carry you to a couple of those games or be somebody you can count on in the clutch in the playoffs. I just think that Trevor Lawrence is just one of those guys that you kind of need that extra something from.
6: Well, you ready for a very strange name drop? We have a piece of audio here from my middle school classmate and teammate. We went to the same school, played football and basketball together. Manti Te'o, who's now on NFL Network, Good Morning Football. Manti talked about Trevor Lawrence having more to prove.

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1: Here's a look at your weatherology forecast. Slight chance of thunderstorms tonight. Otherwise, mainly cloudy skies expected. Lows dip down to about 67. South winds around 5 miles per hour. Cloudy skies expected tomorrow. Slight chance of thunderstorms. High temperatures reach up to 81. Lows around 59. Tomorrow night, mainly clear. I'm meteorologist Jennifer Wojcicki on 1430 ESPN Beaver Dam. Currently, it's 83 degrees.
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0: Get ready for an exciting Kids and Families Day on Friday, August 21st. 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
3: I'm Chad Ryder. ESPN's Adam Schefter reporting that the Seahawks have agreed on a four-year, $132 million extension with three-time Pro Bowl cornerback Devin Witherspoon, a Pro Bowler in his first three seasons in the NFL. $101 million guaranteed to make him the highest-paid corner in NFL history. On the preseason scoreboard in the third quarter in New Orleans, the Saints lead the Jaguars 20-6. Chiefs and Rams tied at 6 in the third quarter in Kansas City. L.A. rookie first-rounder Ty Simpson, 11 of 13. For 80 yards back.

0: One had a birthday.
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0: Once again, that is Courtney Cronin, ESPN Bears reporter and Best Week Ever host. ESPN, that's Sunday, 7 to 10 a.m. with Peter Burns. Coming up, as promised earlier, Kyler Murray's first Vikings start. What are the reactions out there in the Land O' Lakes? 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
4: Here's a look at your weatherology forecast. Slight chance of thunderstorms tonight. Otherwise, mainly cloudy skies expected. Lows dip down to about 67. South winds around 5 miles per hour. Cloudy skies expected tomorrow. Slight chance of thunderstorms. High temperatures reach up to 81. Lows around 59. Tomorrow night, mainly clear. I'm meteorologist Jennifer Wojcicki on 1430 ESPN Beaver Dam. Currently 78.
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12: Back some more near the wall. Jumps. And he made the catch.